0: have that
1: duty free is getting a little phased out these days.
2: And I don't shop when I go to my destination. It's the last thing I do.
0: Oh my god, I go with an empty suitcase.
2: I want to see the places. What do you do?
0: Empty suitcase.
2: Oh no, I don't shop. Because I always think now you can get it here, or I'd rather
0: it depends where you're going.
2: See the places and experience the life there rather than.
0: I bought a whole suitcase back from America when I went.
2: Oh my goodness!
0: Yeah, no. Why? It's clothes that we don't have here.
1: Correct,
0: but and the quality was
2: and
0: better.
2: The makeup's cheaper isn't it?
0: Yes,
1: that was pre-online shopping days. Mm. I dare say.
2: Yes. Yeah, I was going to say yes,
1: and that's been a game changer for that.
2: Mm-hmm.
1: But, yeah, I mean, being in airports, you do just tend to find that you're honestly just
2: what about doing
1: down
2: a crossword puzzle, Ellis, or reading? Or
1: well, that'd be nice if it was 1972, but it's not.
2: Well, drinking, Patty suggests.
1: I'm not a fan of that, to be honest. I can't think of anything worse than being... I mean, different if you want to be relaxed on the plane, but I can't think of anything worse than being drunk on a flight.
0: Well, you don't need to get drunk, honestly.
1: Sure, well, whatever.
0: Drinking does not mean getting drunk.
1: Well, I'm not saying that's what it means.
0: It's making you feel a bit happy.
1: Mary.
2: What does mean?
0: Mary, yeah. Not
2: tipsy.
0: My Mary, but
1: no,
0: Mary.
1: But to feel Mary.
0: Yes. It makes the time go quicker, too.
1: No, I like this. Give me the game arcade.
2: Well, there you go.
1: I'd be hooked and then I'd miss my flight.
2: Well, that's another problem, isn't it? You'd miss your flight, Cam. Yeah.
1: I swear everyone has that nightmare at one point in their life, right?
2: For sure.
1: You're on the loo and then it's the final boarding and then things can get pretty hairy pretty quickly.
2: They can.
1: Surely that's happened to you, Yota.
0: Oh, no, only because we had to get from A to B in like the shortest amount of time, so they actually held the plane back.
1: You know, I remember when I went to Holland, the Netherlands, and I got told when I checked in that it would be like a 55-minute journey to get to my boarding gate in the Dutch airport, and it was just insane, and it actually took that long. It's I don't know if you've ever been to the airport in Amsterdam, but it is ginormous. Anyway,
2: we
1: best move on. Plenty more to get through.
2: Let's fly away.

0: You know, because when I think back, going to the movies was something special, and you remember that movie because, you know, it was something special. And now there are so many television shows.
1: But it transported you into a different world in those days. Exactly. Now they're all...
2: I know what you mean, Dieter, because you're right, because for me, my entertainment was going to the movies.
1: Exactly.
2: Well, yeah. Now you just switch on that TV and you've got all these channels and you flick and you flick and you watch and you watch. Yeah. So I appreciate what you said.
0: It's kind of like an overkill now. Mm. And I don't know if it is good. You know, you sit down in the evening, and I caught myself with it. I sat down in the evening to watch them, and then the next morning I couldn't remember. Because it wasn't anything exciting. You know, you just sat there and watched it, and
3: How many suitors took you to a drive-in over the years, Helen?
2: Oh, Ellis, no. I never went to drive-ins.
1: Oh, stop it.
2: No.
0: I loved going to the drive-in with the kids. No. The kids in the back of the car. Come on. Yeah. It was great.
3: I've never done it. So they would give you a speaker before?
1: It was on a pole.
2: Oh, yeah.
1: It was
2: on a pole. Yeah.
0: And you could hang it into your car as well. Mm-hmm. And, the kids were in the back of the car having a good time, falling asleep after a while.
1: Playing on the swings at the shop. Where the kiosk was, we
0: got
1: did
0: their
1: that.
0: Treats and everything, it was perfect.
1: Being in the Riverland, that's all they didn't have a cinema, so they used to do Greek movies once a week, and we used to go every week to watch them.
3: God, that sounds so boring.
1: Even here, we went. Yeah, we loved the drive-in.
2: Did you do the Febby Town Hall movies?
1: Yes,
2: Saturday night.
1: Every Saturday night.
2: Indian, the Bollywood, and Greek movies.
1: Yeah.
2: Used to do that.
1: But drive-ins, and I don't think there's that many. What, is there
3: there's
1: one
3: none.
1: Or two? None.
3: None left.
1: Have they all gone?
3: All
1: even
3: gone.
1: The
3: They're
1: one
3: all
1: at Jepp's Cross?
3: Yes.
1: Oh, wow.
0: Yeah, Jepp's Cross is gone.
3: We better refrain from getting this sentimental, because we still have to talk about a South Australian hero.
1: Okay.
3: Right after we come back from some music. Back soon.

0: It is Breakfast Without Borders here on 103.15 EBI FM. You're with Dieter, Helen, Patty and myself, and I'm Ellis, by the way, and we are on the home stretch on this Tuesday morning, and we must talk about the local hero, Nestori Irrankunda, who is being heralded by South Australian communities far and wide as the new hero of the city. Calls even for Premier Peter Malinauskas to give him the keys to the city. He's one of five South Australians playing for the Socceroos right now, Dieter, over in North America for the FIFA World Cup, and a 20-year-old that was playing for Adelaide United very recently is now captivating audiences far and wide, doing it on the world stage. Looks like he's probably going to get a big transfer after this World Cup, such as the hype building around him. What did you make of it, Dieter, and how good is this for Adelaide?
1: Okay, the pronunciation is on hype, because he kicked one goal and the World Cup still got a bit to go, so it depends on how he will perform in the next...
0: It was a very good goal, though.
1: It was a very good goal, there's absolutely no doubt about it, and he's being very cool with it as well, the way he... I mean, there were two defenders around him, and he managed... that touch with the ball, that was just brilliant. It fell right into his path to kick the goal. But what I'm saying, he is 20. Bayern Munich got him under

0: contract first, and he didn't succeed there, because that's a different level. And
1: pretty hard task.
0: It's very, very hard task. And let's not forget, he is a very young player, so they offloaded him to Switzerland and England and what have you. So maybe they get him back, I'm not sure. But like I said, it all depends on how he will now keep on performing at this World Cup. One goal is just not good enough, and I can understand the hype around it, and we've seen him in Hindmarsh Stadium, you know, he performed pretty well there as well, but he was on and off at that particular time. He has become, you know, when I think back to Hindmarsh Stadium, what he is now, he has really a few levels, you know, he has gone up. But yeah, let's wait and see what he will do for the rest of the World Cup.
1: Well, what I love about this story is that on the news coverage last night, they were interviewing his family, his old teachers at school, and they were all saying the same thing, which was that Nestor Iancunda at age 12, 13 was saying to his teachers at school, I'm not interested in any of this. I'm going to be a professional footballer. And they all, at that time, as they would, you know, I think they tiptoed around that level of confidence, knowing that realistically that wouldn't eventuate. But he did. He made it happen. And here he is now, less than 10 years later, top of the world, scoring a goal, national hero, doing it against a world-class team in Turkey. It's what dreams are made of, right? And these kinds of stories don't come up that often, particularly when it's an Adelaide local.
0: Just hope that the media won't lift him up too much, because that will work against him.
2: And this happens.
0: The expectation of becoming higher and higher for him to perform, and you know, he can really fall. And I reckon his management team around and the coaches, I hope they just keep him on the level to do his job and forget about the hype.
1: Well, we shall see what happens. We have to get going. Morning Music Vitamins with Dieter is up next. It's been a great Tuesday morning so far. Hope you have a great day. Thanks for tuning in on Breakfast Without Borders. Back with you from 8 a.m. tomorrow morning. Have a great day.
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1: It's time for a look at all of your national news headlines here on 103.1 5 EBI FM. It is Tuesday the 16th of June and you are with Ellis Gelios. South Australian police have arrested two men in unrelated cases involving improvised firearms. In Whyalla, officers last week arrested a 45-year-old man after allegedly finding a handgun disguised as a mobile phone in a satchel bag. Police said he was charged with possessing a firearm without a license, contravening a firearm prohibition order, and a separate aggravated assault matter. He did not apply for bail and was due in Whyalla Magistrates Court. In a separate incident in Adelaide South, a 27-year-old Evanston man was charged after shooting at a Christy Downs home on the 19th of May. Emergency services responded to reports of a man with a gunshot wound to the leg. He was taken to hospital with non-life-threatening injuries. Police said detectives seized a homemade pen gun from the property. The man was arrested last week. He was refused bail and appeared in Christie's Beach Magistrates Court. And Raylene Polymiatis, 65 years old, is on trial in SA Supreme Court, accused of murdering her 94-year-old parents, Brenda and Linton Anderson, by injecting them with lethal insulin doses 14 months apart in 2022 and 2023. Prosecutors allege she told an ex-partner that insulin is the perfect murder weapon because it's undetectable. Neither parent was diabetic. The prosecution suggests a possible motive was to prevent them entering aged care. Polymiatis, a type 1 diabetic with access to insulin, has pleaded not guilty. The trial will run 3 months. And in sport, Australian sport fans are getting around Nestori Irankunda. The Adelaide Rays Tanzanian-born striker is one of five SA players currently playing for the Socceroos. His former coach, Ayrton Andreoli, said he recognised Irankunda's unique drive early on and said he was a bit of a handful, but with attributes that, if guided, could be a good recipe for success. African Communities Council of SA Chair Dennis Yenge said the win is more than football, highlighting pride in local African-Australian talent. Fans in Adelaide, including Alvin Kamara, celebrated the homegrown success and its significance for the whole community. To weather in Adelaide on this Monday, it's a cloudy day. There's a very high chance of showers, most likely in the afternoon and evening. Winds are northeasterly, 15 to 20 kilometres an hour. It is a top of 20 today and a minimum of 10. More news in an hour.

Good morning and welcome to Morning Music Vitamins here on Radio 5, EBIFM. I'm Dieter Fabik. Nice to be with you on this rainy Tuesday morning. Yes, it looks rather grey and miserable outside, but it's not too cold actually, so it's quite okay. All right, Morning Music Vitamins. Yes, that's the program. And I like to start off with a song from Ukraine here on EBI FM.

What a lovely song. That is from Ivan Sanici, and it was called La Cara di Noè. Morning music, vitamins with Dieter here on EBIFM. It's 13 minutes past 10. Thank you for your company this morning. Yes, we've gone through the next 2 hours with great music from around the world. And talking about great music, Joe Valli from the Netherlands. He is singing the song right now, CC. Carrera. Oh my God, that was not easy to CC Carrera. I think that's what it is. Okay, let's listen to it.

Kari Tapio from Finland and his song Myöskin Jalkin, and before Joe Valley with a CCC Karita. Finally, I've spoken it out correctly. Ah, my goodness. Yes, morning music and vitamins here on Radio 5 EBI FM.

Viva la Mexico! That was a song from Germany by Klaus and Klaus. And before that, Kasu Bochi and the song Chaka Chaka. Morning Music, Vitamins with Dieter, EBIFM. Time for the weather forecast. Today a cloudy day. There's a very high chance of rain. The winds are north to northeasterly, 15 to 20 kilometers per hour, becoming light in the middle of the day, then becoming northeasterly, 15 to 20 kilometers per hour in the evening. Now, the maximum for today is 18 degrees. We had an overnight low of 15.7 and currently it's 16.6 degrees in the city. Now, tomorrow the forecast is for rain. Very high chance of rain and, of course, a cloudy day with a minimum of 15 and a maximum of 20. On Thursday, showers are increasing and minimum 11, maximum of only 16 degrees. Then on Friday, also showers, 11 and 16 degrees. Saturday, a shower or two with 9 and 16. On Sunday, partly cloudy, 9 and 16 degrees, and next week, Monday, also a partly cloudy day with 9 and 16 degrees. Quite a few cool days are coming our way. Yes, we have to rock up.

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Marie Chantal Toupin and the song She Était Ishiva. And before, from South Africa, Kurt Darren and a medley of songs, the Afrikaans Treffer medley of songs. Yes, they all were hits you've been listening to in South Africa. Morning Music Vitamins, EBI FM. 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

Klaus Dadala from Austria and this toe tapper, alles is okay. Everything is okay. Yes, indeed. I hope with you, wherever you're listening, I hope it's okay. Yes, and before, from Denmark, Klaus and his servants and the song Skum. 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

0: Henk Wingard from the Netherlands and his song Als Jij Wilt Spelen, and before from Greece Costa Matsionis and the song To Mitro Asteri. 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
1: 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It's Tuesday the 16th of June and you're with Ellis Gelios. A woman has died in Brazil in an apparent extreme sports tragedy. Police have arrested three men after instructors allegedly failed to secure a rope before she jumped from a bridge in Sao Paulo State. Video shared widely online shows 21-year-old Maria Eduarda Rodriguez de Freitas being held at the edge of the abandoned Ponte de Esqueleto Bridge on Saturday. Two men in white helmets gripped her arms while a third held her feet before releasing her. An onlooker can be heard shouting for them to attach her cord. She fell about 40 metres and was pronounced dead at the scene by emergency services. Local media has reported police are investigating whether the men are liable for homicide with eventual intent, where a person doesn't directly intend to kill but accepts the risk of causing death. Medical charity Doctors Without Borders has confirmed that its staff were accused of sexually abusing at least 59 Sudanese refugees who had fled to eastern Chad during Sudan's civil war. Some cases involved young girls with food or employment allegedly offered in exchange for sex. The incidents occurred in 2024, roughly a year after the conflict began. Starbucks South Korea will close all stores for half a day next week so employees can attend a history lesson. The move follows backlash over a Tank Day reusable cup promotion that coincided with the anniversary of the Gwangju Uprising, when at least 165 civilians were killed by the military during a pre-democracy crackdown. Many believe the actual death toll is much higher. And Abdullah Ibrahim, a defining figure in South African jazz, has died at the age of 91. He passed away peacefully, according to his family. President Cyril Ramaphosa has paid tribute, saying Ibrahim's creations honoured the South Africa that shaped his political commitment and musical brilliance. In sport, in the latest FIFA World Cup results, Ivory Coast beat Ecuador 1-0, Sweden beat Tunisia 5-1, Belgium and Egypt drew 1-1, Spain and Cape Verde drew 0-0, while Saudi Arabia and Uruguay drew 1-1. To weather in Adelaide on this Tuesday, it's a cloudy day, there's a very high chance of rain. Winds are northerly 15 to 25 kilometres an hour, turning northeasterly in the early afternoon. It is a top of 20 today and a minimum of 15. And that's all the news we have for you on this Tuesday here on 103.1 5 EBI FM.

And that was a song from Ukraine here on EBI FM. And before, Laila Esposito and her song Esperanza Mia. Morning music, vitamins, EBI FM. It's 10 minutes past 11. Welcome to the second hour of my music vitamins.

What a lovely song from Junior Miley, and the song Follow Fola Maasisu. And Junior Miley is of Polynesian heritage, and his parents are coming from Tonga. Morning Music Vitamins, EBI FM, and before you've been listening to a song from Juanita Duplessis, and she sang the song Om Yao Pinky. 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

That was a song from Polish singer Krzysztof Kwaśniak and his song Jak Minął Dzień. Morning music, Vitamins, EBIFM, and before the Polish song, I played a German song by Christina Bach. Yes, Der letzte Schmetterling, Fly Away. The last butterfly, Fly Away. My goodness, and that would be sad, wouldn't it? I love butterflies, and I remember once in Queensland, we went and to see butterflies, and they got some beautiful butterflies up there. Really lovely, lovely, lovely, yes. Morning Music Vitamins continues here on Radio 5 EBIFM. Now a song from Japan by Kayu Sakamoto and his song Hitori Boji no Futari.

A song from the last Little Holt band, and that was Dance and Gore, and of course that was a song from Denmark. 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Today, a cloudy day. There's a high chance of rain. Winds are north to northeasterly, 15 to 20 kilometers per hour, becoming light in the middle of the day, then becoming northeasterly, 15 to 20 kilometers in the evening. Now, the maximum for today is 18 degrees, and we had an overnight low of 15.7, and currently in the city it's 16.3 degrees. Tomorrow, the forecast is for a cloudy day with a very high chance of rain, with a minimum of 15 and a maximum of 20. On Thursday, showers are increasing with 11 and 16 degrees. Friday, showers, 11 and 16 degrees. On Saturday, 9 and 16 degrees and a shower or two. Sunday will be partly cloudy with 9 and 16 degrees. And then next week, Monday, a partly cloudy day with 9 and 16 degrees. 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

Kati Gabi with this song, Scorpia. And before that, you have been listening to a song from Cahil, and she is from the Philippines, and she sang the song Pano Ko Tukuyan Ang Puso. Morning Music Vitamins, 15 minutes to midday. I'm at midday. We have our next program all about Jesus and lots more language programs right through the afternoon, of course. All right, now the next music vitamin I have for you is from Johnny Hansen. And Johnny Hansen is singing the song Mid Mexico.

And that was a little song from Switzerland, and it was, here we go. The Krüger brothers, Maya Brunner and Carlo Brunner, with the lovely little Swiss song, Strümli. Morning Music Vitamins, EBIFM. Thank you for your company this morning, and please join me again tomorrow for another 2 hours of Morning Music Vitamins. Until tomorrow, bye-bye.

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It's 12 o'clock, and that's time for All About Jesus.

Philippians 2 verses 9 to 11, wherefore God hath highly exalted him and given him a name, which is above every name, that at the name of Jesus every knee should bow, of things in heaven, things on earth, and things under the earth, and every tongue confess that Jesus Christ is Lord, to the glory of God the Father. I am Pastor Marietta Blackmore, and the program All About Jesus aired every Tuesday at 12 noon right here on 5EBI 103.1 FM. 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Faftai tele lava mo lo a wai ma lo lango lango mai ila tatou polo kalame. This week's Bible reading comes from the New Testament book of 1 Peter, chapters 2. Verses 1 to 25. Therefore, rid yourselves of all malice and all deceit, hypocrisy, envy, and slander of every kind. Like newborn babes, crave pure spiritual milk, so that by it you may grow up in your salvation. Now that you have tasted that the Lord is good, as you come to him, the living stone, rejected by humans, but chosen by God, and precious to him. You also, like living stones, are being built into a spiritual house to be a holy priesthood, offering spiritual sacrifices acceptable to God through Jesus Christ. For in Scripture it says, "See, I lay a stone in Zion, a chosen and precious cornerstone, and the one who trusts in him will never be put to shame." Now to you who believe, this stone is precious. But to those who do not believe, the stone the builders rejected has become the cornerstone, and a stone that causes people to stumble, and a rock that makes them fall. They stumble because they disobey the message, which is also what they were destined for. But you are a chosen people, a royal priesthood, a holy nation, God's special possession, that you may declare the praises of him who called you out of darkness onto his wonderful light. Once you were not a people, but now you are the people of God. Once you had not received mercy, but now you have received mercy. Dear friends, I urge you, as foreigners and exiles, to abstain from sinful desires which wage war against your soul. Live such good lives among the pagans that though they accuse you of doing wrong, they may see your good deeds and glorify God on the day he visits us. Submit yourselves for the Lord's sake to every human authority, whether to the emperor as the supreme authority or to governors who are sent by him to punish those who do wrong and to commend those who do right. For it is God's will that by doing good, you should silence the ignorant talk of foolish people. Live as free people, but do not use your freedom as a cover-up for evil. Live as God's slave. Show proper respect to everyone. Love the family of believers. Fear God. Honor the emperor. Slaves, in reverent fear of God, submit yourselves to your masters, not only to those who are good and considerate, but also to those who are harsh. For it is commendable if someone bears up under the pain of unjust suffering, because they are conscious of God. But how is it to your credit if you receive a beating for doing wrong and endure it? But if you suffer for doing good and you endure it, this is commendable before God. To this you were called,
because Christ suffered for you, leaving you an example that you should follow in his steps. He committed no sin, and no deceit was found in his mouth. When they hurled their insults at him, he did not retaliate. When he suffered, he made no threats. Instead, he entrusted to him who judges justly. He himself bore our sins in his body on the cross, so that we might die to sins and live for righteousness. By his wounds you have been healed. For you were like sheep going astray, but now you have returned to the shepherd and of overseer of your souls. Paul and the writer of the book of Hebrews used the imagery of milk when they had to reprimand immature Christians who still needed to grow up spiritually. 1 Colossians 3:1-3, Hebrews 5:11-14. When Peter the apostle of Jesus Christ wrote about pure spiritual milk, however, he had in mind the word of God that nourishes a Christian like a mother's milk sustains a newborn baby. 1 Peter 1:22-25. Peter wanted believers to rely completely on God's word to provide them with what they needed to grow strong in Christ. Believers are like stones of a building, but this building is a living spiritual building, the church. The living stone, verse 4, is Christ, the most important building block. Psalm 118:22, Isaiah 8:14, Isaiah 28:16. When a building was constructed, the cornerstone was the first stone set down as the foundation was being laid. Thus it determined the location of every other stone put down. Regarding the church as God's temple, everything is built on Christ, supported by Christ, and directed by Christ. For he is the cornerstone, Isaiah 28:16 declares. So this is what the Sovereign Lord says. See, I lay a stone in iron, a tested stone, a precious cornerstone for a sure foundation. The one who relies on it will never be stricken with pain. In ancient construction, the cornerstone was the most crucial piece, aligning the entire structure. In Christian theology, this metaphor is frequently applied to Jesus Christ. God lays a stone in Zion, representing an immovable, secure basis of faith and salvation. God's promise is whoever believes will not act hastily or will never be in haste. This means that those who trust in God's foundation can remain calm and steady. Peter also wrote about submission, verses 13-17. It says, submit yourselves for the Lord's sake to every human authority, whether to the emperor as a supreme authority or to governors who are sent by him to punish those who do wrong and to commend those who do right. For it is God's will that by doing good, you should silence the ignorant talk of foolish people. Live as free people, but do not use your freedom as a cover-up for evil. Live as God's slaves. Show proper respect to everyone. Love the family of believers. Fear God. Honor the emperor. This is a principle, not a rigid law. Peter himself modeled one exception to this principle when the authorities told him to stop speaking about Jesus. He said, we must obey God rather than human beings. Peter insisted, Acts 5:29. Acts 4:19-20. In similar cases, we should submit not to human authorities, but to God's word and the Spirit. Peter instructed Christians to honor the emperor. That means respecting the office of elected leaders, such as the prime ministers, premiers, and all those in authority, regardless of political parties. We must refrain from malicious mockery, slander, and the like, as well as obeying the law of the land, such as paying taxes and praying for those in leadership who shoulder the responsibility of leading our country.
Romans 13:1-7 declares this: submission to governing authorities. Let everyone be subject to the governing authorities, for there is no authority except that which God has established. The authorities that exist have been established by God. Consequently, whoever rebels against the authority is rebelling against what God has instituted, and those who do so will bring judgment on themselves. For rulers hold no terror for those who do right, but for those who do wrong. Do you want to be free from fear of the one in authority? Then do what is right, and you will be commended. For the one in authority is God's servant for your good. But if you do wrong, be afraid, for rulers do not bear the sword for no reason. They are God's servants, agents of wrath, to bring punishment on the wrongdoer. Therefore, it is necessary to submit to the authorities, not only because of possible punishment, but also as a matter of conscience. This is also why you pay taxes, for the authorities are God's servants, who give their full time to governing. Give to everyone what you owe them. If you owe taxes, then pay your taxes. If revenue, then revenue. If respect, then respect. If honor, then honor. Let no debt remain outstanding, except the continuing debt to love one another. For whoever loves others has fulfilled the law. Here is a question you can ponder on today. Does God support bad government? God wants rulers to govern fairly and with justice, no matter what the system of government or the political ideology. God may use human agencies and institutions, such as the ballot box, to promote justice. In some cases, God permits unjust rulers to seize power. This doesn't mean God participates in their evil activities. God can use human deeds, good or evil, to accomplish his greater purposes, which are always good. For example, God allowed wicked Babylon to discipline the nation of Judah. He permitted brutal rulers to conquer his people in the hopes that his people would turn back to him again. God has set up in his word, holy word, the hierarchy of authority. The Bible sets up a clear structure for how believers should handle competing instructions from God and human leaders. 1. Romans 13 declares, which was read earlier, human authority is delegated. It declared that human governments only have authority because God allows it for social order. 2. God's authority is absolute and has the final say. Because human authority is secondary, it is always limited. If human law directly contradicts a command from God, the absolute authority takes precedence. May God bless the public reading of his holy word. Amen.

0: 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That license is more than just permission to broadcast. It's a commitment to serve people from many cultures, languages, and backgrounds with programs that inform, educate, and connect communities. 5EBI was created to ensure multicultural voices continue to be heard on local radio. That means preserving language programs, sharing cultural traditions, promoting community events, and providing information that matters to multicultural audiences. As a licensed community broadcaster, 5EBI must stay true to its multicultural purpose and continue supporting diversity on the airwaves. Without multicultural programming, many communities would lose an important connection to language, culture, and local community life. 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

0: Feskamaya, good afternoon. It's Desmond Royce. It's me, Desmond Ross, on the Scottish Hour. 5EBI 103.1 FM / EBI World Digital / www.5ebi.com.au and on demand for 8 weeks. This is a live broadcast with myself and Ewart Shaw at the controls. 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
0: Nice to see you again. Our studio number here is 82117066 because there's a live program. And if you feel like ringing in and saying something, please do that. That preferably when the music is playing. So we're going to start off with the Dysart and Dundonald Pipe Band Choir singing Peace in Our Time and Highland Cathedral.

Well, that was the Dysart and Dundonald Pipe Band and Choir singing Peace in Our Time, and then followed by Highland Cathedral. You know, I can remember years and years and years ago when Highland Cathedral hit the charts, so to speak, and jukeboxes here were playing it, and the most unlikely people were listening to that with the pipes and all the rest of it. Very moving music and still popular today. 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Our phone number here is 8211 7066. My name is Des Ross, and at the controls is Ewart Shaw. Now, I have some greetings to give out. First of all, to our hard-working radio committee, to the South Australian Scottish Associations, to the Ross clan in the various names here. There's Christine Ross, Diane Ross, David Menadue, Neil Ross, and Malcolm Ross, whose birthday is just upon us. Happy birthday, Malcolm, in Alice Springs. Neil is also from Alice Springs. That's his father. And they're listening today, they say. Well, let's hope they are. Also to some social workers, I'll call them, Eleanor, and a very nice Maori lady called Hockey I met the other day, and her family are living here now from New Zealand. And welcome, Hockey, to Scottish Radio. Also to Radio Orkney at bbc.co.uk, to Member Lodges, St Andrews, the Royal Order of Scotland, and Lodge Kilwinning. And also members of Grand Lodge who were at a function the other night, and I mentioned about Scottish Radio, and some said they'll be listening. So if you are, perhaps you might like to let us know or keep listening in the future. Also a chap today that drove me here, actually, called Daniel. And welcome to Scottish Radio, Daniel. So we've got quite a few. We're getting more and more all the time. It's only $10 per annum to join, by the way, if you want to join. Okay, so we'll move on to another nice bit of music. First one's called Gateway to Scotland.

Well, that was called, well, the CD is called Gateway to Scotland, and they first played Keller Herring, then By the Loch and The Old Woman of Bear. That's B-E-A-R-E. Also, a question for people out there, testing your knowledge, of course. What does Keller mean? Perhaps you'd like to let us know. I know the answer, but call in if you think you know the answer. What is Keller Herring when they're singing Keller Herring? So that brings us to what's on. There's a few things on, as usual, and this time of the year it starts to get really busy. And starting on the 20th, the Barossa Pipe Band Highland Dancers Competition, Highland Dancers, St Paul's Lutheran Church at Tabor, Murray Street, Baistow, Tanunda. And Alastair McCallum is the person to contact about that. And it's info@barossapipeband.com.au. Also, the Barossa Pipe Band on the 20th at 2 p.m. Competitions, pipe bands, Tabor Lutheran Church, 77 Murray Street, Tanunda, and Alastair McCallum again. Also now on the 20th, the Barossa Pipe Band, the Winter Flame Parade. Now, they're very popular and it's very spectacular. The marchers go down the street at night with torches and all the rest of it. There'll be Highland Dancers. It's in the main street, Jane Place, Tanunda, Alastair McCallum once again to contact. On Tuesday the 23rd of June, Robert Burns Study Group is on the corner room of the Burnside Library and the corner of Port Rush and Greenhill Roads intersection, Burnside. John Thornton, one of our very own here, of course, is the person to contact regarding that. 0400 863 235. And John does a very good job of telling you all about Robert Burns, and I'm quite sure you'll enjoy it. On Sunday the 28th of the 6th of June, the Assemble, 1 p.m, SASA stroke Pipe Bands SA, Tartan Day March. Now, the pipe bands will play, of course, and dancers, and it's finishes in the headquarters of the square in Adelaide. And William Mulligan is the person to contact about that.

you. Now, it's $20 for that one, and they don't use cash in the bar. Well, perhaps they're giving you free drinks. Who knows? Wednesday, the 1st of July, Narracourt Caledonian Society having Day of the Tartan, and that's to be announced yet, so I won't give you any further details on that one. The 4th of July, 7 p.m, Port Adelaide Caledonian Society, Tartan Cayley Night, live music in their hall, Semaphore Road, Exeter. And Jenny Niven is the person to contact regarding that one. And that one is haggis as well. So it's $20 plus $5 for haggis. It's a good night to go to that. And Jenny's number, I have given you that, yes. Saturday the 4th also, 8 p.m, Bell Studio Highland Dancers, Cayley Dance, The Scotsman, Lime Coast Pantry, One Stroke 20 Harold Street, Mount Gambier, if you happen to be down that way. Phone number 0438 252 317. And on Sunday, the 5th of July, 10 a.m, the Tartan Day Church Service will be held again at the Wesley Uniting Church, corner of Fullerton and Grenville Street, Kent Town. And John McNeil is the person to contact about that. And his number is 0434 945 901. And I'll leave it at that. There are more, but I'll leave that for the announcer next week. So that's it from me for the time being. You are listening to Scottish Radio on 82117066, which is the studio number, and we'll continue with the show.

Well, you just heard some beautiful music in the Gaelic. I'll start off with the first one, of course. We'll start with the first one, naturally. The first one was Hemi Tommen, which I See the Hillock, by Ishbel MacCaskill. Then Uam Anora, The Cave of Gold, by Donnie Murdo MacLeod. Interesting story that it's a man who comes across a cave in a hill and explores it, and it's full of gold, and that's what he's singing about. Lucky chap. And that one very great favourite of Hewitt and myself here, Solace My Light of Hope, by Blair Douglas. Now, to put you out of your mystery, what does calla mean, seeing nobody has rung in? It's fresh herring, calla herring, fresh herring. I'm sorry there's no prize for that. There we are. So now we're going to hear a few little words from the Scottish Banner. And once again, I've picked the Tartan of the Month page, and there's a very nice tartan on there in various colours, pinky and grey and black. And it's called the Veterinary Tartan. And said, this tartan was commissioned by Dr. Don Slaunwhite, Nova Scotia, Canada, and designed to honour the compassion, skill and unwavering commitment of veterinarians. Each colour is intended to reflect a defining quality of the profession. Light red symbolises compassion and empathy. 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And grey is for calmness, balance and modern medical practice. 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And white is for the medical profession, ethics, cleanliness, precision and the guiding principle to care with integrity. Together, these colours are intended to reflect the emotional strength, clinical expertise and steadfast devotion that define the veterinary medicine. So there you are. A very interesting tartan, and I'd be interested to see somebody wearing it. Perhaps a vet or two might buy one. A kilt for himself, who knows. So that's it from the Banner. And we're now going to hear from Scotland Music and Song. And this is Donald MacLean's Farewell to Oban.

Well, that was called Fife and All the Lands About It. I've been to Fife, and a friend of mine came from East Wemyss, and I went to see where he went to school, and very nice area there indeed. And there's not far from Fife is a Pictish cave where they've got relics from the Picts in there. And it's under threat from the sea. Apparently it's going to be all washed away one day, and they're trying to preserve as much as they can. However, would you like to be a subscriber to Scottish Radio? Yes, you said. Oh, good. It's only $10 per annum, and we broadcast every Tuesday, 12:30 to 1:30. Our membership secretary is Martin Campbell Cahoon, and he would love to hear from you and impart the details. This is Martin's phone number, 0415 47 109, and you could also ring the Vice President, John Thornton, on 0409 863 235. I'm sure that they'd be pleased to hear from you, and you won't regret joining Scottish Radio, and it would help us stay on the air. $10 per annum, not much to ask. So we're now going to hear from Carolyn Minnie. I happen to know Carolyn and her father, John Minnie, of course. He's in our piping group, from a CD called Ferdinand. This is called Thinking of Home.

0: Well, that was Carol and Minnie singing Ferdan, Thinking of Home. And that brings us to the end of our show, I do believe, Ewart.
1: Pretty much.
0: Yeah, I'm sad to sign off today. I've really enjoyed this. And thank you for the people who have rung in, especially to Neil Ross from Alice Springs, who, by the way, got that question right, but he was too late. Calla means, of course, fresh. Thank you, Neil. And with that, I'll sign off and say Martian leave and Drasta, which is goodbye for now.

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Yes, well, here we are again on a wet and well windy Tuesday afternoon here in Adelaide. Welcome to everybody out there in Radio Land. This is Matt here presenting our weekly Radio Aaron program. I've got a lively set of music for you today, a couple of live ones, a couple of slow ones, and a bit of news everywhere else around. So let's kick off. Generally during the program you'll get one of these songs. We're going to start off now with one of my favorite groups, of course, you know, the Gaelic Storm, and that you've heard me before, you know where they came from and everything. So let's hear off with the Gaelic Storm and the Hills of Connemara.

Nice way to start off this afternoon here in Adelaide. Continue on, mostly music today. Starting off, our next song's going to be a single crooner, I suppose his name was. He was born Kevin Barry Moore in 1955 in Newbridge, County Kildare in Ireland. Of course, he was raised by the Patrician brothers in there, the Catholics up there. But in 1969, when he was 14 years old, he embarked on a tour supporting his eldest brother, Christy. So we know who we're talking about now, don't we? It's Luke Bloom. Let's have a look. He changed his name in 1987. He chose Luca from the title of Susan Vega's song A Child About Abuse, and Bloom for the main character in James Joyce's novel Ulysses. Well, we just had a bit about that, didn't we, on Sunday? We can talk about that in a minute. But so I'm going to get Luca Bloom to sing one of his favourite songs. It's I'm On Your Side.

0: Well, I'm glad he's on our side. Just quickly reminiscing about Sunday, went to the Irish Club there for the Bloomsday celebrations. It was quite a good crowd there for the readings. Some fantastic readings, and if you weren't confused about them before you went in, you were definitely confused after. But anyway, yeah, that's just my opinion of that book. My wife had a bit of a read there, and I've had a bit of a look through the pages, but it was way too much for me. But anyway, the club had a fantastic afternoon there with nice supper, afternoon tea, and whatever, so it was great. So we'll continue on with some music. There's an album out called 100 Greatest Hits. And one of the songs you get on there is called More and More. And the artist's name doesn't give a name, it just says various artists. So I can't even tell you who the singers are on this one, but it's a great little tune. It's called More and More, and it's from the album 100 Greatest Hits.
1: Okay, dog.
0: No, it's not. Okay, it's not. We're going to go back to this one. We're going to go to Christy Moore. They've missed me out.
2: Over in my cans, there's a grand type of dance band playing and spinning out the continental Kelly. They're coming in the cars from the bars down the litter in Killan to hear the famous Gunther and his playing. Out the star of Munster with hands are gonna hoo and they're rapping out a tango on the spoons. Such commotion will act like a lotion on the strut with the continental Kelly tonight. A Wolfgang's playing on the comb, someone shouts at him, go home. Klaus is playing a slower and the bower on. Quinn from Carrafin is fiddled up beneath his chin. He's going to play the books of art and more now. An old-fashioned lady begins to sing a song. Ah, lads, a bit of order over there. Claren Bridge for the chowder, keep your powder dry for the continental Kelly tonight. Corky's claws in his eyes, pretends he's in disguise when he sees an old flame coming over.

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Never mind the drink, the music's in me solo, so long as I can hear the band a-playing. The pipes and the flutes and the fiddles are in tune. Ooh, I'd love to meet a European girl. Hey, they know me head's going light. The band is

down the Nither in Killan, just to hear the famous Gunther and his playing. Out the star a monster with hands that gun a hoon, at the rapping out a tango on the spoons. Such commotion will act like a lotion on the strutting at the

Well, yes, that was, of course, that was Christy Moore from his actually greatest hit song as well, Continental Clearly. And he sneaked in front of the more and more various artists. So we'll find them in a minute. But we're going to continue on now with a guy I found on an album the other day. His name was Alfie. Well, that's a bit strange. But anyway, we had a look through on the internet and I found out his real name is Alfie Hudson Taylor. He was a Dublin-born singer-songwriter who was well known for his solo career and being the former frontman of the Irish folk and Americana duo Hudson Taylor. He started this one in group in 2011 and they gained a massive following in Ireland and actually working extensively and releasing several successful records, of which this one is one, of course. So we're going to hear Alfie playing his song, The Drinking Song, and it's off of his album called Wolves in the Woods. So let's hear from Alfie.

Alfie, we'll try and find some more songs from him. Well, I'll just go to the album, but see if we can play one a bit later on. It was quite interesting. Alfie's there, a little bit of history about Dublin, wasn't there? So let's continue on with a completely different group now. We can go from one to the other, but this is a group called Solus. They were an American band. They were formed in New York City in 1996. They went from 1996 to 2016, and they had a break, and they started again in 2024 up till now. So what have we got? We've got Seamus Egan, Winifred Horan, John Williams, Nuala Kennedy and Alan Murray. They're making up the group called Solus. So they play traditional Irish music. They were very famous in USA, of course, but they did do a bit of touring in the world. So we're going to hear from Solus their song Lila Nagama. That's about the best I can do for that one, but let's hear them.

Yes, I did say it was a bit different to our fit, didn't I? We will continue on with our different music for today, music styles. I was listening to this song on the record the other day, and I thought, it's interesting. I'll have a look a bit more about it. And I found out it's a various group of Celtic people. This group is actually not from Ireland. They're from Cornwall, and they've got a funny name. It's called Port Isaac's Fishermen and Friends. They're a famous English sea shanty traditional folk group hailing from the village of Port Isaac in Cornwall, which not too far from Ireland, is it really? They were discovered in 2010 while singing on the quayside and went on to sign a £1 million record deal with Island Records. The reason why I'm playing them, it's a song for most of us here in South Australia at one stage, we would have either heard this song or would have related to us. It's the song They're Bound for South Australia.

Yes, at some stage we all were. Didn't matter how far we go back, does it really? So that was a great song. I heard that live in the Guinness store in Dublin one Saturday afternoon, and we rocked up on a holiday there, and there was an Irish band there playing at lunchtime, and they played that song, and Anne and I were the only two South Australians there, so it was a bit special, that song. So let's continue on now with one of our fellow friendly songs. This is one of my other coming up groups. It's called the Mary Wallopers. Of course, they're an acclaimed Irish folk and trad punk band from Dundalk in Ireland, and they're known for their raucous energy and blend of traditional ballads and punk ethos. The six-piece features brothers Charlie and Andrew Hendy, Sean McKenna, Roisin Barrett, Ken Mooney and Finian O'Connor, and they originated as a three-piece busking and travelling around Ireland singing, collecting traditional songs, but their style has frequently been described as a mix of the Clancy Brothers and the Dead Kennedys. They've got four or five albums out, but the one I've chosen today, album is called Live. One Day at a Time by Mary Wallopers, and their song is called Frost All Over.

There's the Merry Wallopers, and if you had a look at the group on the internet, or had a look at them, the lead singer's got a funny haircut, but anyway, that's his choice, I suppose. Let's have a look what's happening at the Irish Club coming weeks. Of course, this Friday night, we've got the Crack and the Crater. You know that they're one of the favourite groups up there in the Irish Club, and they're providing some fantastic music there on Friday night, upstairs, of course. All the girls and guys from that group, they play some great Irish songs. So they'll be up there along with Frank and a few others there behind the bar, Leith, and whatever. What have we got then? We've got Saturday the 20th. They've got Croke's 80th Crazy Bingo Night. It's probably a function where you've got to be invited in, but anyway, they've got that on, and I don't know, maybe want to have a go. Set bingo. Don't do too much bingo anymore. And on Saturday night, that's upstairs, of course. Then Saturday night downstairs this month, we've got the Curic Music Kaylee Bush Dance. It's always a bit of a nice session. We didn't have one last month because of the club room was unavailable. So hopefully we'll get a good turnout this Saturday night. $10 to get in, bring your own supper, kids free, and drinks on the bar. So that'll be good. Friday the 26th of June, Science in the Pub. Of course, when we advertise these functions at the Science in the Pub, we actually don't have an idea of what they're going to be putting, because they don't tell us until probably the day before. And then on Friday the 26th, upstairs, got the ever-reliable Malachi O'Reilly. He's live in the club rooms upstairs. In fact, he gave us a few tunes there on Sunday afternoon at the Bloomsday show. So yeah, it was good to hear Malachi again. I heard that they just got back from a little trip to China, so not too sure whether there were any Chinese-Irish songs on Friday night, but he might do it. And then on Saturday the 26th, of course, it's Tom Moore with his Soul Train outfit there. They have a dance downstairs in the main hall with Soul Train and Tom Moore. There's always a good one to go to. So let's just get back to the songs for a minute. And this one here we have... It did work out, this one. The album is the same album, 100 Greatest Hits. Various artists, and they don't give us the name of the girl, but the song is an old faithful. It's called Old Cavern Girl.

Now Denny O'Rafferty's motor car is the greatest, I declare. It's made up of bits and pieces that he picked up here and there. The engine must be ages old, but it's still got lots of power. With a gallon of stout and a petrol tank, he does 90 miles.

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And the chassis came off of a Tinker's car that collapsed in Phoenix Park. Now go for a ride in the motor car and you'll end up with the shakes. The road from Cork to Dublin is a vale of pains and aches. When traffic lights turn red, the

Rafferty and myself are having a good day, weren't we? I hit the wrong button there halfway through the old Cabin Girl. So we're going to go back to the old Cabin Girl. In fact, that song was by Val Dunican. I didn't actually know he was Irish until I saw his record come up in one of the record collections we got here. Val Dunican, I suppose. Maybe that was a sign. But anyway, that was a funny one. I thought we'd have a funny one just for the thing. But let's go back to the old Cabin Girl.

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1: Yes, please do. It was Frank, of course. We're going to be doing that a bit more, and hopefully they'll be played through the station to encourage maybe some other people to listen to our Irish program here. Well, the next two songs I've got have both got the same name. They're both different singers, and they're both very different songs. The first one we've got is a guy called Brian Kennedy. Brian Edward Patrick Kennedy was born in 66. He's a singer. He was from Northern Ireland. He had a number of hit singles and albums in the UK and Ireland during the 90s and the 2000s. And he actually represented Ireland in the Eurovision Song Contest 2006 with his song Every Song Is a Cry for Love. And he finished 10th in there, but strange it was, his song was the 1,000th song to be performed in Eurovision history. He was born in Belfast, and his older brother, who was also a musician, and they grew up in the Falls Road. So that was a bit... we know about the Falls Road. And anyway, so he described witnessing troubles and such. But he turned into be singing in 1988. He started singing along with Van Morrison, actually, and a few others. So his song is going to be called If You Love Me. It's by Brian Kennedy from his album It's My Life. And we're going to continue on with another song. It's called If You Love Me. It's by Mara O'Connell and from her album Just In Time. And we'll talk a bit about Mara after her song. So let's hear together If You Love Me twice.

Well, I told you they were a bit different, and I think that was pretty different. But anyway, they were both nice songs. I like the one from Mara. Now let's talk about Mara O'Connell. She was born in Ennis, the main town of County Clare in the west of Ireland, where my mum's parents came from. Born into the musical family, O'Connell was the third of four sisters. Her mother's family owned a Costello's fish shop in Ennis, and she worked there until she became a full-time musician. But she grew up listening to her mother's light opera and parlour song records. But her father's interest leaned towards the rebel ballads, but despite that, the presence of classical music in the house, O'Connell got was involved with the local folk club scene, and together with Mike Hanrahan, who later fronted the traditional rock outfit Stockton's Wing, haven't heard of them, they performed at a country music set as the Tumbleweed Duo, and off they went where they are now. So let's get a bit of traditional stuff now. We're going to have Olivia Douglas. Olivia is a bit younger than Mara. She was born in County Offaly, and she was worldly known for her most famous song, which we're going to play now. It's Leaving for Tipperary, and we're going to play that one right now.

Well, yeah, leaving for Tipperary, not today. So we basically come to the end of the show. I've got 1.5 more songs to fit in, if I can. The next one's by a more modern young group called The Bagatelles, one of Frank's favourite groups, actually, and one of the boy groups. But they were formed in Bray in County Wicklow in around the 1900s, and they were fellow Irish musician Bono commented that the impact the Bagatelle had on U2 in the early days. So that's a fairly good rap, isn't it? They also shared the stages with Bob Marley, Don McLean, a few others there. And, of course, we're going to play one of their most famous songs today. It's called Love Is The Reason, and this is from their album, Live in Murphy's Bar.

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0: Good afternoon and welcome along to the Bounce That Counts right here on 103.15 EBI FM. You're joining Ellis Gelios. We are officially into our World Cup coverage here on the Bounce That Counts, and I'm delighted to have the former Adelaide United player and current Croydon FC technical director and overall South Australian legend of the game, Chad Bajaya, in to digest the World Cup that has been so far, along with plenty of other things on our agenda today, including the NPL SA and the weekend that was in that competition. But certainly, Chad, as I welcome you in, it's all about the World Cup, an exciting day as we get our World Cup coverage underway officially. Great to have you along. How are you?
1: Yeah, very well, thank you. And going second wind for the day. Been watching plenty of football nice and early this morning and every other game that's been on so far. So the body clock's taken a hit, that's for sure, but loving every moment of it.
0: Well, it's a very exciting affair for us, talking about Australia opening the World Cup with a win. Of course, the last time that happened was 20 years ago against Japan, and certainly different circumstances back in that time. We had player for player a far more impressive side than we do these days, but the sheer nature of that disciplined performance that we saw against Turkey, very much, you know, the odds were not in Australia's favour. The kickoff time suited us perfectly on a family day, Sunday. It felt like this is the type of ordeal that fans in the UK take for granted.
1: Yep.
0: You know, a World Cup, peak time slot, no one's having to get up early, no one's having to stay up late. It suited everyone. And what a day it was. I mean, for me, the result alone is a bonus.
1: Yep.
0: But we got everything. And I think the most impressive aspect of Australia's opening game at the World Cup was the fact that after going ahead, they just never looked in doubt.
1: Yep.
0: It was an absolute defensive wall and an overall tactical masterclass from Tony Popovich against Turkey, it has to be said. What were your impressions?
1: It was a very disciplined win by the Socceroos. They I think they all knew what their role was and played it very, very well. As you said, that defensive structure that I think Suttar led extremely well. He was a bit of a boss in that central defensive position,
0: and he had a boss alongside him.
1: Yes, absolutely. And you know what? Just as good in his own right as well. There was a period for me where I feel we were allowing them to come at us and at us and at us just that little bit too much, and we didn't try and win the ball quickly to take the pressure off the defence a little bit. I feel we just weathered a period of time there where it was opportunity after opportunity. I think it was up to, you know, 15 plus shots that got skied at one time by Turkey. So it's the fact that we got through that for me was relieving once that second goal went in. And look, even though we did weather that storm, it's something we got to be very careful of going into the next game.
0: Well, let's not jump too far ahead. Of course, on the score sheet for the Socceroos, Nestor Irrankunda, the SA boy, followed up by a long-range effort from Connor Metcalf.
1: 2-0.
0: 2-0 the final result against Turkey. I want to take you back to pre-game, though, Chad. You're hearing the news that Matt Ryan, the Socceroos captain, in goal, has been dropped for Patrick Beach, who I think had played 3 senior games leading into this World Cup opener. He's been on the scene for the best part of 2 years in the Australian A-League with Melbourne City. Not a whole lot of noise being made by him, despite impressing at a domestic level in Australia, but beyond that, absolutely an unknown quantity in every way, shape and form. He looked nervous in the pre-game warm-up, I'm led to believe. Huge call from Tony Popovich to leave him out. And he made some other big calls too, did the Socceroos manager.
1: Definitely.
0: But,
1: was the biggest.
0: To make that call, it's probably the biggest call a Socceroos coach has made since Graham Arnold chose to bring Andrew Redmayne in for the penalty shootout, which got Australia into the World Cup in that playoff, that famous playoff game back in 2022, which obviously paid off in spades. But Patrick Beech, he made 8 clinical saves for the Socceroos.
1: What a performance.
0: In what is probably the biggest baptism of fire imaginable.
1: Yep.
0: But what were you feeling in the pregame, seeing that news?
1: There was a little bit of insecurity there because obviously we haven't seen a lot of him on this stage, you know, at this level internationally. But I'll tell you what, I think it was a plus for the lad. I think I've mentioned it before, as a footballer, when you are going into a new environment, and I've been a part of this many times as a youngster, when you're going into a new environment, when I first moved here and came into the Beograd change rooms, the nerves that you have and the expectations you have, not only on yourself, but what other people are talking about and what they're saying, it plays a part on how you prepare yourself for a game and how you then perform. And for some people, and he was a perfect example in that game of someone who took that and ran with it and used it as fuel to keep his fire going and make some absolutely outstanding stays. Absolutely outstanding. I can't put a finger wrong with the guy. He was brilliant, and he didn't put a finger wrong either.
0: One of the people I was watching the game with, Will, he made a really interesting point to me in saying that people are not appreciating enough the fact that because we've got a low-profile team, these players will understand that the emphasis has to be on being disciplined and defensive.
1: Yep.
0: And they will chase down every ball.
1: Yep.
0: If you're taking a team of star players, or even a side that boasts a lot of well-known talent,
1: mm-hmm.
0: they're not going to do the doggies
1: yep.
0: and the dirty work that yep. a lot of these Australian players will do. They're at a World Cup. They understand the need to be disciplined
1: yep.
0: and to sort of park their own needs
1: yep.
0: in order to achieve. Battle it out
1: yep.
0: and hustle. Yep. And we really have that in our favour, don't we?
1: Absolutely. I think that's in the Australian nature, the way we are. The way our football is played is quite a high pressure style of football in general. Definitely from an NPL down level, the speed at what football is generally played at in Australia is of a battle type scenario. When you are getting to the A League, yes, it is a little bit more controlled and slower. But when these guys are stepping up in and putting the green and gold on, it's a different kettle of fish altogether, because the expectations that they're carrying on their back, they will do those extra doggies and they want to do those extra doggies. It's things that dreams are made of for these players. To do those extras, it just makes such a difference. And then when you do the extras and get the small things from it, the small achievements of winning a ball, playing a pass that's the perfect pass, the little cheers you get from the crowd at those points just send you to another level. It lights a fire within you, and you go again and again and again.
0: A lot of expats in Vancouver, so a big crowd great to play crowd. In front of as yeah. well for a lot of these Australian players. I just found it really, really worthwhile admiring the resilience and the battle that these guys were up for.
1: Yep.
0: And a lot of it was made easier by the pre-game antics that were going on, in that you had the poster boy for Turquia in Hakan Çalhanoğlu, who I believe is an Inter Milan superstar. Yep. Well, he is one.
1: Yes.
0: He pretty much, I mean, I don't know why. I don't know why you would go into a World Cup match effectively doing the team talk for the opposition
1: yep.
0: By saying that it's going to be a walk in the park
1: yeah.
0: and making all these bafflingly arrogant comments.
1: Yep.
0: But boy, did it come back to bite him in the face, didn't it?
1: Yeah, definitely. But he wasn't wrong in a way either, okay, because they absolutely dominated possession. But the scoreline at the end of the day is what matters.
0: No one remembers that.
1: Exactly. And he, I've seen a press conference with him after the game, and someone actually asked him the question, and he stood his ground saying, "What, we didn't dominate the game? Are you saying we didn't dominate? Yeah, you had the ball plenty, but we're the ones that walk away with the 3 points at the end of the day." And that can be the beauty of football sometimes. And you know what? That shows, again, the defensive strength that we had on the day and how we kept them out for, you know, 75% of possession. It was, you got to take your hat off to the boys.
0: No doubt, Chad Bajaya. And one of the other figureheads that was a bit of a doomsday sort of type for the Australians was this sports anchor in the US, Mike Grella.
1: Yeah.
0: Mike Grella, for whatever reason, had a bit of a bee in his bonnet with the lack of star power in Australia's team. He was effectively mocking the Australians, talking about the fact that he didn't know a single player.
1: Mm-hmm.
0: Again, he's been made to look very silly with his commentary, and it's doing the rounds on social media, isn't it? But yeah, the Aussies, they had so much motivation just handed to them through these means. I want to talk about the South Australian angle to this Socceroos team, because we got a bit of a taste for this back in 2022 when Craig Goodwin opened the scoring. Opened Australia's goal scoring at the 2022 World Cup with his amazing finish against France to get us back to a 1-1 scoreline. Of course, different day on that occasion.
1: Yep.
0: Ended up losing 4-1. But to see Craig Goodwin at the time playing for Adelaide United get Australia's opener at the World Cup was massive. But it's been amplified by 100 at this World Cup. Because, of course, you've got effectively the entire attacking quartet are South Australian origin at this World Cup.
1: Yep.
0: What do you make of the fact that, obviously, we'll talk in depth about Nestori and his goal scoring, but the fact that there's, I think, five players in this squad that are all South Australian origin, what do you make of it? How massive is it for Adelaide United and for the state of South Australia to be put on the map in this way? Because we never would have seen it coming in previous World Cups.
1: It just shows the quality that we do have in this state, and the fact these players have been not only given an opportunity to prove themselves on whatever scene they're playing with their clubs, but then to take that and do what they're doing with the Socceroos is something that the state should jump on board with and run with as much as possible, because it's huge what these boys have done. And like you said, we'll talk about the Aaron Kunda goal and his story a little bit more, but you know, that in itself is just huge firepower for our state to get behind this team and back football in general, which it doesn't get enough of.
0: No, that's certainly true. So five players from SA in this squad: Tede Yenge, Mo Touré, Awuma Bill, Paul Izzo, and Nestori Irankunda.
1: No doubt there's a goalkeeper in there. There always will be.
0: Yes, we can be sure of that.
1: Yeah.
0: Just on Tede Yenge as well. I mean, the fact that at one point in time, he wasn't even the more spoken about Yenge.
1: Yep.
0: And, I saw some vision that was shared by the Adelaide Comets last night of Tede Yenge scoring this amazing goal for the Comets against Campbelltown. And you see that and you think to yourself, this wasn't even that long ago.
1: Yep.
0: You know, he was he was chasing balls down at Santos.
1: Yep.
0: And now he's playing for Australia in a World Cup match.
1: And what a job he did.
0: Yeah, correct.
1: He was fantastic when he came on. Did exactly what you'd want a number nine to do, and put himself about the place and held the ball and won the ball. And I think really helped the team solidify the dominance that we had, I think, in that final part of the game. Getting that goal when we did, I think, added that extra fuel for us to then maintain possession of the ball as much as possible and not sort of sit back as much as we were.
0: Well, you talk about the prospect of opposition teams potentially having way more possession than the Aussies.
1: Yep.
0: That was certainly the case with Turkey against Australia.
1: Mm-hmm.
0: They had the majority of the ball. But you'd want to make sure that if you're the side that is dominating possession against this Australia team, that you don't give the ball up, particularly in vulnerable situations. And we saw the first goal come about through that means, with Nestori Irankunda getting on the end of a great long ball that was sprayed by Ocon Jr.
1: Yep.
0: What a ball. Who was also an unknown quantity in this team, played a great ball over the top of Turkey's defence, which Nestori Irankunda ran onto and did the rest. And he still had an awful lot to do, by the way. But
1: absolutely.
0: What a way to get Australia on their way in this game. Nestori Irankunda.
1: Brilliant.
0: You know, what I love most about the Nestori story is that you can go back to when he was 12 or 13, and apparently he was telling his teachers that he doesn't want anything to do with the academic world. Yeah. He knows he wants to be a professional footballer, right? And, you know, it's scary to think that that wasn't even that long ago.
1: Yeah.
0: We're talking like 2019.
1: Yeah.
0: And yet here he is, achieving that dream.
1: Yep.
0: And he's only 20.
1: Yep.
0: I mean, or 19. What an insane story to come from where he's come from.
1: It's such a classic story in football in general. If you know, how many players in Europe, in South America, wherever, that have that story that he does, where it's football in school, outside of school, when you're at home, you know, it's a football at your feet every day for a majority of your day. And he also has the fact that he was surrounded by a group of friends and family that were part of that football world also. And having the ability to you know, have 10 mates that you can go down to the cage with and start a little match and play, you know, one-on-ones, two-on-twos, etc., and just have fun is what you see in produce so many amazing footballers over time.
0: Well, I mean, I find it telling that, in a way, you and Nestroy Rankunda have come from the same sort of...
1: The same
0: grounding of playing professionally for Adelaide United, but
1: there was what was behind that.
0: Well,
1: we didn't go to academies. We didn't have any sponsorships of any kind. We just had football. We had passion.
0: But hold out, Nestroy was afforded the ability to have the same aspirations you had through the means that when he was coming through school.
1: Yep.
0: You could do football as a subject.
1: Yes.
0: Right? Now, when you were coming through 20 years prior, I think being a professional was way more of a dream.
1: Absolutely.
0: And not a realistic prospect
1: compared
0: to today.
1: Yeah, right? Especially for someone from the country.
0: Correct.
1: Yeah.
0: Right? So, you had equal amount of aspiration that Nestroy would have had, but the pathways he had, especially in South Australia at that time, were way more than what you had.
1: The exposure's huge. You know, there's so many little snippets of his playing time with Raiders at the moment that's popping around social media. You know, that I and many other players, you know, back when we just didn't have that luxury. But you've got to look at, you know, like you said, the story that has happened behind Nestroy and what he's done, and the fact that it was, you know, Parafield Gardens football, and then it was Adelaide Croatia Raiders football, straight into Adelaide United after that. And you know, he didn't have, like I said, any extreme pathway, any high profile pathway of any kind. Certainly not. No, it was just him and his mates every day playing in a cage, enjoying football and having... Look, you can't say that people in general are gifted with natural talent, and that kid's got plenty of it. Speed, strength, power, you know, with the ball at his feet, sensational.
0: It's the ultimate rags to riches story, though. In that, you know, he came out of a refugee camp whereby he was they were fleeing conflict from Burundi to then come to South Australia, and you know, he's the perfect example of why we should be a lot more thankful for immigrants that choose Australia. You know, particularly in this case of Iran Kunda being a star and choosing this nation. What a story.
1: Well, I think you said it really well there. You've got to choose the nation. If you're an immigrant that comes here, I think you've got to appreciate what we can offer and choose us. You know, you can still definitely believe in what you believe in, but at the end of the day, you've got your feet on our soil. You know, we are the people that have taken you in and allowed you to come here and live your life and be in a better place than what you once were. Otherwise, you wouldn't be here, obviously. So... the fact that people need to choose Australia, and the fact they have done that and the way they've done that is, you know, him and his family, and it's such a huge community that they have. You know, it's an absolute pleasure to have them as part of our country.
0: Very well said indeed. And the African diaspora in South Australia lives strong. There's no doubt about that, particularly on the football scene. So Nestori scores this amazing goal. The feeling automatically becomes, okay, let's drink this in, but mm-hmm. surely it can't last, right? Many of us are believing that in that moment,
1: yep.
0: right? But then we end up seeing this amazing show of resilience, this defensive wall
1: yep.
0: that Tony Popovich inspired
1: yep.
0: out of the Socceroos was incredible, because Turkey really did struggle to create anything more than a half chance every now and again. They did hit the post on one or two occasions, but really, largely, they were reduced to long-range efforts and not a whole lot more than that.
1: Yep.
0: And then Connor Metcalf almost makes sure of it mm-hmm. from long range, yep. puts Australia up 2-0 in the second half, and that's when we really well and truly started believing that we can get some magic out of this Socceroos team. Where was your head at in that moment when Connor Metcalf hits the back of the net?
1: Mind-blowing. I was at Croydon FC. We had a day there watching it on the big screens there, and it just erupted in the club, and the confidence, the goosebumps that I had when that goal went in was what the reason why you watch football, the reason why I love the game so much is in those moments it's just celebrated like nothing else. And like I said, the confidence it would have given those players, and I think Connor Metcalf said it pretty well in an interview after, that the moment itself happened so quickly that you know, from the goal going in to him realizing what's actually happened, he's already done his celebration, had everyone climb on top of him, and he mentioned he was pinned back at one point with his arm behind his back because everyone was just piling on top. And the joy that those players would have felt in that moment is like nothing else, and the confidence it would now give them going into the next game, which they need so badly. They need confidence behind them, because that's something that in this World Cup is going to help you take your football to the next level that's required for a World Cup.
0: Well, we had the game played on a Sunday. It's yep. now Tuesday.
1: Mm-hmm.
0: We've got the US hosts of the World Cup on Friday night US time, Saturday morning Australia time.
1: Yep.
0: It's a huge occasion. And I feel like today is really the last day that we can drink in the Turkey match before we have to start seriously thinking ahead to yep. the US and the challenge that will throw up. So, looking ahead to the US, I feel as though now there's going to be a huge uplift in national expectation
1: yep.
0: on this team, and that can change the psyche of players going yep. into a match, right? But let's look at this from the US lens. Because going into this tournament, I feel like a lot of people, particularly here in Australia, might have been dismissive of how far America can actually go and whether they're actually a serious contender or not.
1: Yep.
0: But according to you, they are.
1: Yep.
0: We know they won their first game convincingly against Paraguay, 4-1. But a lot of people might have seen that result and thought, well, Paraguay never really came into this with any kind of credible credentials.
1: Yep.
0: But we know, particularly given what the US present on paper,
1: yep.
0: that no one should take them lightly. And yep. given that they're yep. on home soil,
1: yep.
0: this is going to be a huge challenge, and a different kind of challenge as to what Turkey presented the Socceroos with yep. on match day one, right?
1: Oh, the level of football that I've seen from the US was like I've never seen before.
0: Scary.
1: It really was. It was very, very impressive. Pochettino's obviously been working on structures very heavily and presses very heavily, because the way they won the ball back from Paraguay was just phenomenal. To watch them win it back so quickly and so many times win it back by reading play really well, what Paraguay were about to do. The Americans were there ready to intercept that pass and then maintain possession and create their next opportunity, which even when they had the ball, they moved the ball so well, they did it so quickly, their touches were so good, they had purpose to what they did, and it was it was an extremely surprising American team for me, and especially after the warm-up matches they've had prior, because they weren't impressive. So for them to come out and do what they did, whatever was in the water in the change rooms beforehand, let's hope it's not in the water of the Socceroos game.
0: Okay, so how does Tony Popovich approach this match? Because he's got plenty of options to use that weren't involved in the starting team if he chooses to do so.
1: Mm-hmm.
0: One or two names that might jump out, Lucas Harrington, who's come into this squad with huge raps on him and his ability. The other is obviously Christian Volpato, who's a starting Serie A player and, you know, on the surface, an option that you would likely want to utilize at one point or another. What does the approach have to be from Tony Popovich going into the US game? Does he tinker with his starting lineup, or is it a case of don't fix what's not broken? Particularly, though, given that you might have some injury concerns that pop up a little later into the week.
1: Yep.
0: Tony Popovich did say in his post-game presser, no known injuries, but we know that Mo Touré went into the game with a niggle or two. So what do you reckon? I mean, assuming that he's got a full cattle to choose from, does he change it up, knowing what you saw against with the US against Paraguay? Would you go into the game with the same formation and the same starting 11?
1: Yes, I believe so. The lineup was good. I think that it was a bit of a 5-4-1 scenario, and I think that strength that it gave us worked really well in our favour, because when you've got players like Aaron Kunda, who like to get forward as much as he does, and as long as he's playing that defensive role that's required of him in those moments, he'll get his opportunities to go forward, and boy did he. So I feel, as you said, don't fix what ain't broken. There's no need to do it, and I think the players that are on that park would be on such a high from that Turkey game that they would do nothing but have or give more in this next game because of the trust that Popovich has put in them.
0: When you look at that back five, I mean, four of those names do really sing out with a lot of experience, and, you know, it reassures you that we're going to be up for the fight. I mean, you look at Chakadi, Suter, Burgess, mm-hmm. and Boss.
1: Yep.
0: Jordy Boss flying high in the Netherlands. Harry Suter, we know he's been at big clubs, had a huge 2022 World Cup campaign for the Socceroos. Cam Burgess has played in the Premier League. Chakadi also playing in Serie A with Palermo, rumoured to be going to a bigger club at the back end of the World Cup.
1: Yep.
0: So he's got defensive options, mm-hmm. and we know that that's a strong suit for us.
1: Yep.
0: So you reckon don't change anything?
1: Why? There's no need. You just said it right there. With those players that you've just mentioned, where they're playing, who they're playing for, the time of football, the time on a football pitch they're getting, I think that it's a strong back line. And Harry in the middle for me was brilliant. He held the line well.
0: He was a rock.
1: He really was. And you know what? I feel in many of the set play moments, everyone almost expected him to be the player that's going to go for that ball in the air every time, and everyone was surrounding him, supporting him. But he was the man that was getting up for that ball because he's, you know, of what he can do. Of course, in moments, it's a scenario where if the ball's in your position, you get rid of the thing. But in many set piece moments, he was so good. He was so good for us.
0: Can we expect the US to try and get in behind on many different occasions, because they won't be putting the ball into the box, will they? I mean, not knowing what Harry Suter can offer as, you know, aerially, you'd think the US are going to try and keep the ball on the ground and get in behind as often as they can. That certainly seemed to be the way that they tried playing against Paraguay, and they executed it perfectly against Paraguay. So, I mean, I don't know. From our perspective, do you not try and maybe be less predictable and perhaps consider changing the lineup in any way? Because they'll know what they're coming up against now, the US.
1: Yeah, but what do you change it to? Who do you put in there? What formation do you go to? There's obviously they've got all these scenarios ready to go. You'd hope the coaching team have anyway. You'd have multiple scenarios in place, and I just personally feel that these players that are there can get the job done. And the players that are out wide, yes, look, whoever's coming up against Pulisic has got their job cut out. This is going to be one of their biggest football matches of their career, by far.
0: Assuming we're going to be camped in our own defensive box, do you not then try and think about a way in which that you can strengthen the midfield for the Socceroos, particularly given that Aidan O'Neill and Ocon Exler are not especially defensive in their nature? You know, you've got guys like Cam Devlin in there that can do that job. Aidan Krustic even could provide a bit more of an all-rounded option in there. Jackson Irvine is another one.
1: Yep.
0: Very, very solid sort of box-to-box
1: experience
0: type of player.
1: Is there as well.
0: Yeah. Yep. He's got options.
1: Yeah, he does.
0: I guess that's a favourable outcome for us to know that there's all these options there that can be at Tony Popovich's disposal.
1: Yep.
0: I just feel as though the US, is it not dangerous to give them the roadmap before the game's even started, which is Australia are going to defend. Ball's in your court.
1: No, look, I don't think that'll be the case, because the players that we've got in the positions we've got them in, especially the guys out wide, they know that when we get that ball forward, they've got to go. They've got to be part of a combination of plays and scenarios and players that go forward to help us take the pressure off the defence. Yes, look, we are going to be under the pump for a lot of the game. I do think so. I think Patrick Beach is definitely going to have his work cut out for him in this game again. But I don't feel that... Look, if you're making a change... It should be just a player for player, like for like scenario. I don't think the style of what you're playing should change too much. You've got to believe in what you do. Yes, there will be some tweaks you need to make, because Turkey and America, two very different teams. So you've got to make some changes to what you do. But when it comes to the style of play that you're playing, when it comes to counterattacks, how you're defending, I think you should run with what you've been working so hard on doing and what's worked so far.
0: Talk to me about the national significance of this fixture, because it's Australia versus the US at a World Cup. It doesn't get much bigger than that.
1: Yep.
0: We've sort of culturally kind of always been in their shadow.
1: Mm-hmm.
0: Many people refer to Australia as the guinea pig to the US. And for the first time, really, we are up against them,
1: yep.
0: you know, on the world stage.
1: Yep.
0: In some ways, this is bigger than just the game, isn't it?
1: I think it's a game that's always been on par for many, many years. And I'm not sure if the soccer connection is a reason why, the fact that we were
0: maybe
1: soccer for so long as well, like they are.
0: We've had similar trajectories.
1: Yeah, absolutely have.
0: For a long part
1: of
0: our history. But I think, you know, investment-wise, they're well and truly ahead of us as of the last 10, 15 years. Mm-hmm. But prior to that, on an even kilter, the two nations.
1: Absolutely, couldn't agree more. And look, you said it well in the fact that they've had that investment over the last 20 years or so that's taken them to another level, and that definitely is showing in the type of football they're playing, the coaches they're investing in, no doubt the training facilities that they're training at. It's all on another level to what we are, and I don't think for a second that we're not going to be able to give this match, you know, a red hot run. But I just feel that what I seen in the first game against Paraguay, the pressure that America had, we need to pull something out of the hat to get a result from this next match. I really want us to get a win, don't of course, being an Australian, but you know, being a realist and a footballer, I think a draw would be an achievable margin for us.
0: So you've got Paraguay and the US to come mm-hmm. for Australia. Traditionally, 4 points is enough
1: yep.
0: to get you through. Mm-hmm. It was in 2006, wasn't in 2010.
1: Yep.
0: Got 4 points on both those occasions. But then, of course, in 2022, they got even more than 4 points. A win and two draws,
1: yep.
0: I think it was in 2022. Sorry, no, that's wrong. I think they had a better goal difference, potentially. It was two wins and a loss. Sorry. Two wins and a loss, yeah. Beat Denmark, beat Tunisia, lost to France. So they got more than 4 points in 2022. But 4 points is generally the sort of blanket, the blanket rule, if you want to advance.
1: Yep.
0: So from this point now that we've won our first game, you would assume that to not get 1 point from the next two games will almost be like a huge disappointment for Australia, right? So we're halfway there, are we not?
1: Yeah, absolutely are. And as I mentioned before, the confidence that that win will put through that camp is like nothing else. To be able to get out of the group stages with possibly just a draw out of these next two games, no doubt has been mentioned, you know, within the camp, and they know it as footballers, but you just want to win every game as well. You never as a footballer go into a match going, oh, I'd love to get a draw today, or oh, no, we're going to lose today. Every game I've played as a footballer, I'm winning, you know, whether the other team's been better or not. It's always that mentality of we're going to win by playing the style of football that we play, or as a youngster, the type of football that you may play growing up. It definitely is something that our players, they need to come together and do what they did on another level from Turkey.
0: Really enjoying the analysis and the passion from the former Adelaide United player, now Croydon FC Technical Director, Chad Bajaj, here on The Bounce That Counts. Let's take a momentary pause on all things World Cup and go to the NPL in SA and talk about the weekend that was there. And it opened with the, well, debatable, but they like to call it the Greek Derby, because it is the closest thing to a Greek derby in the current NPL form. Adelaide Comets hosting West Adelaide, 3-2 the final result. A huge result for the Comets, it must be said, because they're now more than a chance to pick themselves out of the relegation scrap and potentially secure their spot in the NPL, the Comets. Big win for them. West Adelaide dropping the ball, though, quite significantly, you would say, Chad, given that they allowed the Comets to take a 3-0 lead.
1: Yep.
0: Left it too late in the end, but we did see a partial fight back from West Adelaide, but Comets deserved to win this game, I thought. What do you make of it?
1: Well, to go 3-0 up to start with it sort of tells the tale of where the game's going to go, because if a team goes 3-0 up the way they did, there's going to be a scenario where the other team generally is going to, especially a West Adelaide team in a Greek derby, they're going to be doing everything they can to make a comeback, and look, to allow them to come back and get those two goals, I think is a very dangerous thing. And moving forward, it needs to be addressed. You can't let teams come back and put pressure on you like that so late in the game as well. 3-0 up, you know, you've got to be stronger. And Comets, in the season they're having at the moment, yes, it's not a good season at all. But when you're at home, especially, and you got those three goals, you've got to, again, for me, go back to the drawing board and ask questions. Why are we conceding so many goals?
0: All right. Well, not the case for Croydon, because they had a very comfortable result against Playford City, and this was a very impressive result that's probably not getting the airtime it deserves, because Playford City, we know, are a serious contender. It's no longer the novelty discussion. Playford are right up there.
1: Yep.
0: Huge result for Croydon, who would like to have had a stronger start to the season, given they're the reigning champions, mm-hmm. Chad, your club. But a massive result for George Sonis and the boys there.
1: Yeah, brilliant game. Dominating performance from the crew. Whatever they've been working on at training or whatever the captain's been saying to them in the pre-game warm-ups is definitely doing the job, because that the games that they're playing, for me, are really good games of football, and the attacking sense that these players have is entertaining to watch, and the fact that they have now got a result like this against top quality opposition, as I mentioned a lot, puts so much confidence into a footballer, and moving forward now, I wouldn't doubt we see a similar scenario to 2025, where the back end of this season could be owned by Croydon FC.
0: Yeah, watch out, I think.
1: Absolutely.
0: Let's talk about one of the other results that raised eyebrows on the weekend. Campbelltown City losing to Bacala at home. Yes, Bacala, we know how strong their credentials are this season, but Campbelltown dropping the ball again. And there's a few whispers out there that maybe a change might be on the cards there at Campbelltown, because you know they're really struggling.
1: Yeah.
0: Home loss against Pacala. Obviously, a well-deserved win for Berks, but Campbelltown really under fire at the moment, Chad.
1: Yeah, look, sitting in eighth spot at the moment. When you're over halfway as a Campbelltown supporter, you'd want to be a bit worried at this stage, especially when you know there's teams like Comets winning against West Adelaide, starting to get, I guess, a bit of a run happening and climb back up the ladder. You've got Sturt, who you can never, you know,
0: go. They're capable of getting results when they're not expected to.
1: Absolutely, yeah. They are. And I'm not sure what's going on up there at Campbelltown, but it just doesn't seem to be working for them. And whether it is a coaching situation, you know, is a decision that they'll have to obviously come and fix pretty quickly, because at this stage of a season, it's tough to, you know, move a coach on and bring another one in.
0: I wouldn't be pulling the trigger there at Campbelltown.
1: Me neither.
0: And this has got nothing to do with Dan Mullen being a Mullen, and obviously, you know, the Mullen name rings strong at Campbelltown, given the success they've had under Joe Mullen, his father.
1: Yep.
0: But Daniel Mullen is one of the sharpest football brains you're going to ever come across in this state. And I feel that they just need to back him in, and I'm sure they'll be fine. But and then, you know, reset and go again next season. But who knows? When the prospect of relegation becomes serious, clubs do panic.
1: Yep.
0: And so you fear for Dan Mullen on that front, don't you?
1: Yeah, look, definitely. And Dan's a young coach, you know, being thrown in a very deep pool like he has at Campbelltown. It's a tough scenario.
0: Adelaide United's youth securing a scoreless draw against Adelaide City. Pretty impressive result for the youth team of Adelaide United, given the prospect Adelaide City present and how strongly they've recruited. Mm-hmm. What did you make of this one?
1: Yeah, surprise. I don't think anyone would have picked it, that's for sure. So well done to the Adelaide United youth team. And it just, I guess, allows the ladder to stay a little bit closer together in that top six, with Adelaide United getting that result and holding Adelaide City back a little bit from you know, sitting up there more towards where Metro and Bacala are on the ladder, allowing a few other teams to sort of maybe sneak in there later on should Adelaide City slip up a bit more.
0: And Metro Stars taking care of business at home against Sturt 1-0.
1: Yep.
0: The final result in that game. Metro Stars getting their feet under the desk now. They've got their managerial situation sorted out with Adam Van Dommel. We know how good the team is going off of the great season they had in 2025. Are they a scary prospect if they keep winning matches in this way?
1: Yeah, definitely. I think the coaching staff in general down there that they've got now at Metro is one of quality. Even the coaches they've got in the teams, reserves and 18s, for etc. I think they're a group of coaches that communicate with each other and are willing to take advice from each other. I think Adam will be chomping at the bit in this scenario at the moment and loving every moment of what's happening with his football right now and as a coach. And to have the support of someone like Lee Robertson behind you as well, who's, you know, such a well-known figure in South Australian football and a legend of Metro Stars as well, that I think that professionalism that those two guys and that level of respect the players have for them as well as Metro Stars players/legends, I think just gels the team a lot more. And I think we're just seeing a team that are starting to come back together as a unit.
0: All right, well, let's park that there and go back to the World Cup, mm-hmm. because the story so far at this World Cup has been that it's probably not as predictable as some people might have thought that it would be, particularly given that you've got some lesser quality teams at this World Cup than what you normally would have. It's a 46 team tournament this time around. People feared that the lack of quality would dilute the level of excitement and overall anticipation of how exciting this World Cup was going to be.
1: Yep.
0: But we've actually seen the reversal of that. no less with Australia's involvement. But let's talk about the story so far.
1: Mm-hmm.
0: And let's go back to the opening match today, Mexico beating South Africa last Friday 2-0 in this game. And certainly a relatively card-happy referee.
1: Yeah, wasn't he just?
0: Red cards being given to both Mexico and South Africa on this occasion. But in the end, Mexico clearly the better side as the co-hosts on this affair.
1: Yep.
0: South Africa not really at the races. 2-0 the final result. What did you make of the World Cup opener?
1: Yeah, Mexico were way better than South Africa for me. Of course, being at home, the way the support they had was phenomenal. And you know what? To open a game like that, the way that Mexico did was the reason why the World Cup is so popular and so huge, and why so many people watch it. They put on a fantastic show, and the referee put on, yes, like you said, quite a show as well for me, with some very questionable and maybe disappointing decisions with the red cards, but that is what it is. I have to say that since that point on, I was very worried when that first game happened and the referee was officiating the way he was, that is this World Cup going to be more a referee's World Cup than a player? But it hasn't been that way, and that's been so pleasing, and the football's been phenomenal. But Mexico for me, just, yeah, way too good for the South Africans.
0: The story of 2022 was that the Asian nations punched above their weight and really put the continent on the map in more ways than one.
1: Mm-hmm.
0: We're seeing a similar theme at this World Cup. It's been a very strong start from the Asian nations.
1: Yep.
0: And South Korea got that momentum going with their come-from-behind win against Czechia.
1: Yep.
0: 2-1 the final result. We know South Korea have some decent players in that team. Son
1: yep.
0: being one of those, obviously, yep. Not having to travel too far, given that he plays his domestic football in the US these days.
1: Yep.
0: Very impressive result from the South Koreans.
1: Yeah, fantastic. I look, South Korean, Asian football in general is very disciplined, and they've been working for a long time to try and get it right, and I feel that they finally are taking the steps they need to get those victories like they just did against Czechia. And the way they went about it for me was an exciting match of football. You know, I've watched every single game so far, and it's been for me one of the top games that I've watched so far. The way they persisted and came back the way they did was entertaining and a pleasure to watch.
0: Canada, one of the three joint hosts of mm-hmm. this World Cup, going into their first match with Bosnia and Herzegovina, won all the final result. Bosnia and Herzegovina, one of the last teams to qualify for the World Cup. Of course, they beat Italy, and everyone has had their say over that. But what do you make of Canada's prospects? It's certainly one of their best ever teams on
1: yep.
0: paper.
1: Yep.
0: You know, Canada, if you look at the type of team they were putting out 20 years ago, you wouldn't have recognised a single name.
1: Yep.
0: But under Jesse Marsh these days, they've got some serious players in that team. But won all the final result, they'll be disappointed not to win.
1: Oh, definitely. The opportunities that they didn't take cost them dearly. The football itself wasn't attractive. There for me, it was a bit of a messy game, this one. But Canada and the opportunities that they squandered, definitely cost them the extra 2 points that they should have gone and left this game with.
0: Well, I mentioned the Asian nations before. Not a single Asian team has lost so far at the World Cup. Qatar getting a 1-1 draw against Switzerland. We know Switzerland have got some decent players on paper.
1: Yep.
0: Pretty good result for Qatar.
1: Yeah, look, again, another game that for me was really exciting. The way Qatar, they were in the game. Usually for me, watching Qatar, they chase a lot of games. Whereas with this one, they owned a lot more of the game. They kept control of play a lot more than what I've seen them do in the past. And they definitely deserved the 1-1 draw.
0: Brazil, everyone expected that they would beat Morocco, even though a lot's being made of the fact that this Brazil team... I actually saw an interesting... yes, Chad's flashing his Brazil top at me for all the listeners. A lot was made of the fact that this is probably the weakest Brazil team on paper that we've potentially ever seen at a World Cup. someone had made a very telling social media post for me, which was to say that in years gone by, as far as star power goes, we wouldn't even see Brazil take an under-23s team to a tournament that's as unimpressive as this one supposedly is. Mm-hmm. And the result kind of backed that up, because even though Brazil created plenty, yep, 1-1 against Morocco, you would expect Brazil at any World Cup to take care of Morocco, right?
1: Yeah, look, I wear the Brazil shirt because I'm a Brazil fan, and I have been forever. The way they play football, the style they play, the attacking way they go into every game is just what I enjoy watching as a football fan. But it was scary to watch them, to be honest. I was extremely fearful for a huge period of this game, because Morocco were that good. They maintained possession extremely well. They won the ball back well. They put pressure on Brazil, which caused so many turnovers. And look, the first touch for me in the Brazilian team was off by a lot of players. The passing game of the Brazilians as well. It was for me, I call it. It was an I thought moment. Well, I thought you were going to run there, or I thought I should have played the ball there, or I thought you were going to pass it to me. That's how I was seeing a lot of the moments in the game from Brazil, and Morocco, for me, with a better team.
0: Well, you did say that Japan are a potential dark horse at this World Cup.
1: Sure did.
0: And they were no easy opposition for the Netherlands to deal with. 2-2 the final score there. They came back from behind twice, Japan,
1: yep.
0: But they've got some serious players, yep, in this side, don't they? And Netherlands felt the full brunt of that.
1: Well, so do the Netherlands. The Netherlands have got a lineup that could go close to winning this World Cup. And the way Japan held their own against this quality was brilliant. The size difference for me was one of the major things I noticed between the two teams. The scary moments that Japan found throughout the game were corners, set pieces, in an attacking sense from those set pieces, with the height of Van Dijk, who scored, you know, from a header, of course, as he usually does. You know, that's one thing that I think Japan they know they're not the tallest team, and I'm sure they've got their ways of trying to defend those situations. But when you're going up against huge monsters like Van Dijk and Dumfries and Gakpo and the rest of those types of players, it's Van de Ven as well. You know, they're big footballers and hard to defend when you're only hitting probably 6 foot to their 6 foot two frames. But Japan, look, for me, to come back the way they did, the football they played, and funnily enough, after talking about how tall the Netherlands are, the second goal was from a double header from the Japanese team, from a set piece where the first player headed it onto another player's header who was completely unknown to it, and it went on and you know, went to the back of the net from that. So it was quite funny to see them get a header against a giant team like the Netherlands.
0: What a massive result for Cape Verde, holding Spain to a 0-0 draw. The current European champions not breaking through against Cape Verde, a unknown quantity,
1: yep,
0: a nation of 100,000 is their population. What a massive result.
1: Scary for the Spanish, historical for Cape Verde. Yeah, look, I got no doubt that there'll be a lot of questions asked of that Spanish team, and definitely the bookmakers would have made a nice little profit from that result, no doubt. Many people wouldn't have put money on Cape Verde getting not only a draw, but, you know, to hold them goalless as well. Yeah, wow.
0: Some of the other Asian nations going at it at this World Cup. Saudi Arabia getting an impressive result against Uruguay. That's a fight for the Saudis. But yeah, we know they started well in 2022, beating Argentina, the team that eventually won the World Cup.
1: Yep.
0: Pretty good result against more South American opposition in Uruguay. What do you make of the Saudis? Can they have a bit of an imprint at this World Cup?
1: Oh, you mentioned it with them beating the world champions in the previous World Cup. These results happen in football, just like the Australians did against Turkey. These are moments that country will now use as fuel to go into their next match and to beat a nation like Uruguay, who has such a huge history in World Cups. winning it a few times.

0: were sitting off him so much, but they just allowed him time on the ball to create moments. And, you know, a big giant frame like Chris Wood is definitely going to take advantage of that. And he did exactly that. And it was some great football to get them the result that they got.
1: Just to whiz through some of the other results, Belgium and Egypt drawing 1-1. Sweden thumped Tunisia 5-1. Ivory Coast in what was a really exciting game against Ecuador 1-1-0. Game that could have gone either way. Germany smacked Curacao 7-1. And Haiti lost 1-0 to Scotland. We know it's a big World Cup for the Scots. Their first time at a World Cup since 1998. And they've got a pretty scary side as well. Could go further than a lot of people think. All in all, though, Chad, a really entertaining start to a World Cup that people were being a bit negative towards in the lead-up to for all kinds of geopolitical reasons and, you know, people not quite agreeing with Gianni Infantino's stance going into this expanded World Cup. Yep. But so far, I think the thrills have been delivered, have they not?
0: Yeah, most definitely. I'm excited and there's still so much amazing football to be watched and created, and look, I don't think you could expect anything less from a World Cup held where it's being currently held, where they've got everything at their fingertips, for you know, the officiating side of it to the commercialism side of it. It's an experience that every single player and every single staff member will never forget, and look. The support that the Socceroos have at the moment, that football has in general at the moment, this is why it's the most supported game on this planet and why it is the best sport on this planet.
1: With no close second.
0: No close second at all.
1: Nope. Well said. Chad Bajaya, great to get your thoughts. Of course, Chad Bajaya, the South Australian football legend, former Adelaide United player, currently the technical director of Croydon FC. So good to do the World Cup coverage with you here on The Bounce That Counts. Going to enjoy it over the next few weeks, and you're watching every game. I don't know. It's a superhuman effort. It's been a long time since I was able to do that. I don't know how you're doing it, but Godspeed, and enjoy the action that is to come over the next few days. Of course, we'll be back talking all about it in a week's time right here on The Bounce That Counts. Thank you so much for your company, and all the very best.

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I am Erik Palfelt, the coordinator and presenter of the Danish Community Radio program. 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

Dear gentlefolk of Newport, or maybe I should say hats and cats, I want you to lend an ear because, I want you to hear some really shimmering sharps and flats. For these cozy virtuosi, just about the greatest in the trade, are fixing to show you now precisely how, or approximately, jazz music is made. Well, you take some skins, jazz begins, and you take a bass. Man, now we're getting someplace. Take a box.

Oh, my name is Oh, my name is Oh, my name is Oh, my name is Oh, my name is Oh, my name is Oh, my name is Oh, my name is Oh, my name is Oh, my name is Oh, my name is Oh, my name is Oh, my name is Oh, my name is Oh, my name is Oh, my name is Oh, my name is Oh, my name is Oh, my name is Oh, my name is Oh, my name is Oh, my name is Oh, my name is Oh, my name is Oh, my name is Oh, my name is Oh, my name is Oh, my name is Oh, my name is Oh, my name is Oh, my name is Oh, my name is Oh, my name is Oh, my name is Oh, my name is Oh, my name is Oh, my name is Oh, my name is Oh, my name is Oh, my name 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Oh, my name is

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Hume and Hovel were the ministers for. Road

0: Robert Hawk then gave it back.
1: Robert Hawk then gave it back. Robert Hawk then gave it back.
2: I guess it's too early to call it another election, is it?

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0: Molte persone fanno affidamento sui farmaci per restare in salute. 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
4: 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Just in case you were listening 45 seconds ago, I can assure you that Panayota is not gaslighting you. It is indeed 8 a.m., not 9 a.m. You're not going
2: so
4: nuts.
2: Sorry.
4: We are. You're not. It is 8 a.m., and good morning to you.
2: Good morning, Yota. Ellis.
4: How are you?
2: It's just us two today.
4: And then there were two. It always ends like this. I have that running joke with my godbrother because we go to this cafe, right? Just up the road, actually. And we go there all the time. And everyone else, it seems like they drop in for the business and then they're gone. Whereas we can
2: you
4: sit
2: live
4: there all day, right? And just one coffee after the next, after the next. And the world just works around us.
2: Of
4: I don't know what it
2: does.
4: Is. And we always end up saying, and then it just finishes with us too. Always. Every time.
2: My best friend Athena and I used to do that too.
4: Really?
2: The 9 o'clock right through till 5.
4: It's the best.
2: Sit. Yeah.
4: It must be a Greek thing. Yeah. Must be a Greek thing. Anywho, Yota, welcome along.
2: Thank you.
4: A lot of interesting things to talk about on this Wednesday. It is the 17th of June. Where's the month gone?
2: Oh, no. My goodness. The year. Where's the year gone?
4: Well, It's felt like a while for me, to be honest. If I think about how things looked in the summer, it was a world away from where we are now, dear. But there is a lot to chat about this morning, including, would you believe this, a new section of data has illustrated that people who are 25 or younger in Australia...
2: Yeah, I saw that.
4: Are very unlikely to have read a newspaper.
2: I know.
4: And concerningly enough, they're not really listening to radio either. So
2: I know.
4: We're always first to throw the newspaper people under the bus, but...
2: Yeah, well, I mean, what do we got? The Advertiser. You know.
4: And you can't even read it unless you
2: subscribe. How much is it? You can buy the paper, you know, Ellis. I know you're young.
4: I'm well aware of that.
2: To go online.
4: I'm well aware of that, dear.
2: But it's expensive for what's in there.
4: Journos have to get paid.
2: Of course, I know that.
4: But yeah, people aren't reading newspapers anymore. I mean, it's not that shocking to a lot of people, but it is to me. Like, I would still think a 25-year-old has read a newspaper, but apparently...
2: No.
4: In Australia, the 25s and younger have never physically handled a newspaper, more than likely, which is quite shocking.
2: I only used to look at the newspaper to see if I was in the death notices every morning.
4: To see if you were in there? What do you mean?
2: It's a joke.
4: Just to make sure.
2: Make sure I wasn't in there,
4: Well, our very own Russell Crowe, you'll remember this.
2: Oh, me like him.
4: When Gladiator came out, the first movie, starring
2: classic.
4: Russell Crowe back in 2000, you were at the peak of your powers.
2: Yeah.
4: Not only just mean in the professional world, but also on the west end of Hindley Street on a Thursday, Friday and
2: when
4: Saturday
2: was
4: night.
2: When
4: 2000.
2: Oh, my goodness. I was popping out children.
4: Yeah. Well, that and more. But when that time was here, Patty, Russell Crowe was the centre of the universe as far as eyeballs went.
2: Mm.
4: And such was the magnitude of how popular Gladiator 1 was. So, of course, when Gladiator 2 came out, heaps of people were very, very intrigued as to what the movie would be like, especially given that Russell Crowe was not in it.
2: Well, he died in the first one.
4: Yes, but people might have associated the Gladiator brand purely with Russell Crowe.
2: Yes.
4: So anyway, he became a bit of a trivial talking point when number two was on its way to coming out.
2: Mm.
4: And you might recall that Russell Crowe got asked, you know, to give some teasers about what he's heard Gladiator 2 might be about. He got really angry. You're
2: he
4: really did. Irritated, mm-hmm. Yeah.
2: But he like, tends to do that.
4: I have no idea. I'm not involved. I've got no idea what it's about. Don't ask me, all right? That was 2 years ago. Well, he's finally spoken about it.
2: Has he?
4: And guess what?
2: He's not happy.
4: It's not good.
2: No.
4: It's not good.
2: I mean, I must admit, I haven't watched it. So,
4: nor have I.
2: But we'll

0: are getting heckled in public places.
1: Yes.
0: Your family.
1: My second.
0: They're on the nose.
1: Not my
0: Yoda.
1: No, they're not. That's just Republicans wanting to make noise, which, you know, on a day like that, they should just watch and don't go. Don't go to the, what was it, Trooping of the Colours, is it? Don't go. If you're going to protest on a day like that, don't go.
0: Now, I'm in a bit of a pickle as we're sat here talking, Patty.
1: Yes?
0: Because I realised in the rideshare that delivered me to 5EBI this morning, as I was getting ready to leave my seat, I realised that I have a hole in my jeans. Yeah, in the crutch region, which is not good news for anybody. It's not good news for anybody.
1: So you're going to walk around?
0: Well, I don't know. I have to get one of your infamous staplers out.
1: Okay.
0: But that works. It got me thinking, Yotta.
1: Yes, Vangeli.
0: Given that on the first day, on my birthday in 2024, the day of my 30th birthday, I bought these jeans and I've been attached to them ever since, physically and emotionally.
1: Which ones are they?
0: You know, the classic ones that I wear.
1: Okay.
0: And
1: you wear different ones?
0: No, I don't.
1: You do?
0: No, I really don't.
1: Well, I haven't noticed.
0: I've worn the same pair of jeans for 2 years.
1: You have not? Stop it.
0: I have. And now they're one and done, obviously.
1: Well, Vinny.
0: Nah, she's already worked her magic on these.
1: Oh, has she?
0: Yeah.
1: Mm.
0: Yeah.
1: Well.
0: It's the end of life, unfortunately. And I've got to go buy some new jeans. But what I was wondering, two things. When I go to buy new jeans, am I going to appear homeless if I take my old pair of jeans and put it on the counter and say,
1: it should have, where did you get them from?
0: I know where I got them from, and that doesn't matter.
1: But should have what they are.
0: Well, yeah, but stock doesn't last and fashion changes.
1: Surprised.
0: Yotta.
1: You'd be surprised.
0: Anyway, small pockets in jeans, what are they for?
1: I know. Coins. They used to be for coins, I'm sure. And we know, which we'll tell the listeners later, what they were originally for. But I always thought it was for coins.
0: Well, you thought wrong.
1: I did.
0: And, you know, you can't sew enough pockets into a pair of pants to hold my life together. But we will tell the listeners why small pockets in jeans exist. Because people are only just catching on to it, Yotta.
1: Are they?
0: Yeah. 100 years after, well, how long have jeans been around? Maybe 60s, 70s? When did jeans come out?
1: I don't know. Or maybe earlier. 50s. Oh, Fonzie was wearing them in Happy Days. 50s, I reckon.
0: We'll have to look that up.
1: Weren't they for working men? Because they were tough. The material was, and you know.
0: I have no idea.
1: Yeah, that must have been because, you know, the jeans, proper jeans are nice and thick and, you know.
0: We'll circle back to that.
1: Mm.
0: But we are starting our day in Korea and we'll be doing that right after we bring you some terrific music here on Breakfast Without Borders on this Wednesday. Back shortly.

0: That was the JK with Habibi, and prior to that we heard from Alvido, the Croatian-German artist with Jugo Slavenka. It is Breakfast Without Borders on this Wednesday morning with Patty and myself, Ellis. Hope you're having a lovely morning so far. It's a weird one, Patty, isn't it? Because it's rainy or it's drizzly, but it's also not that cold.
1: I know. You're in here with your little short sleeves.
0: My flanella.
1: And I have no jacket on.
0: Yeah, it's a bit strange.
1: A bit strange, because normally I walk around with my thick jacket on.
0: And even last night, you know, once the nightfall comes these days in winter, you tend to feel like it's going to be cold, but it just wasn't last night.
1: No.
0: It was actually really quite humid.
1: That's true.
0: Strange.
1: Outside, yeah, it was odd.
0: Strange, like this first story we're going to talk about out of South Korea. And I've got just the perfect person to put it to, the marketeer, that is Patty Todorovic. We do start the day in South Korea. Starbucks South Korea is closing every store nationwide for half a day next week to give staff mandatory history and sensitivity training. The company ran a tank day promotion for its large tank series reusable tumblers. The campaign launched on the anniversary of the Gwangju Uprising, a 1980 pro-democracy protest where South Korea's military killed at least 165 civilians. Historians say the real death toll was likely much higher. Because tank is associated with military force, many Koreans saw the timing and name as deeply disrespectful to victims of the massacre. After public outrage, Shinsgae Group, which operates Starbucks in South Korea, fired the local CEO immediately. Chairman Chung Yong-jin will also join the training. All stores are going to close at 3 p.m. local time next Wednesday for 3 hours and stay shut until the next day. On Monday, employees will watch videos focused on historical awareness and social sensitivity. It's the first time Starbucks Korea has closed all outlets nationwide since it launched in 1999. Now, as we mentioned off the top, Patty, you've worked in marketing before. Should companies be required to vet marketing campaigns for historical and cultural sensitivity before launch, or does that risk limiting creative freedom? I feel like it's a no-brainer in 2026, but maybe in years gone by, you would have had to weigh this up.
1: Yeah, yeah. You know, things have changed, like you've said. But, it's their job to think whoever came up with the idea. I mean, even I thought Tank Day. I mean, honestly, you know, because it's disrespectful, isn't it, when people were being killed by the military.
0: Even Tank Day alone doesn't sound alluring. Like,
1: no.
0: Especially for wanting, like, you know,
1: to make people buy something.
0: A caramel frappuccino. Like, yeah. I just wouldn't put the two together. And yet, to time it on this anniversary.
1: I know.
0: Is absolutely
1: bad
0: horrendous.
1: Bad taste.
0: No wonder the CEO's gone.
1: Yeah, the advertising agency was that came up with it, because they would have had to employ someone to come up with this idea.
0: What a clanger this is.
1: Yeah, yeah.
0: So, I guess Starbucks, regarding its international branding, probably had to step in here and make sure that something was done.
1: Yes.
0: Because if they didn't make it look like they were seriously addressing this mishap, then people all over the world would be asking a lot of questions, wouldn't they?
1: Exactly. And you see a lot of that happening now where, you know, things are being changed because of names that were acceptable years ago, certain foods.
0: As we mentioned recently on this very program.
1: Yeah, where, you know, we don't think anything of it, you know, because it's been in our life, but it, you know, a lot of them do have names that are wrong. So, yeah, no. And you'd think that they would, you know, be a bit more sensitive because it happened to their people. It's not like, you know, someone else came up with the idea. Obviously, yeah. It was theirs. And, yeah, anyway.
0: Let me ask you this. From your days in marketing, how much thought went into the launch of a campaign? Like, in terms of...
1: I don't know, because I get the campaign when it hits. Right. I don't do any
0: would,
1: of that.
0: You would talk to people that are delivering that to you, would yes, you not?
1: Yes, yes, yes. But, yeah, a lot of it comes to me already done.
0: Mm.
1: So, you know.
0: Yeah.
1: But when I'm dealing with direct clients, yeah, they... we have to work out a script. We have to work out, you know, since, again, you know, language and everything else. And it's a very common with when you translate into Pitjantjatjara and, you know, the indigenous languages, because they're very sensitive to certain words where if they're translating it, it won't be the same way as it's written because they can't say certain things. Mm. You know, it's offensive for them.
0: Right.
1: So, you know, which I wasn't aware of until I became involved with, you know.
0: Do you miss having Starbucks around?
1: Oh, I don't like Starbucks.
0: You're not a Starbucks fan?
1: No.
0: Starbucks in Europe absolutely goes off. Do you know that?
1: Yes, yes, yes.
0: Like, I don't like it. It's incredible.
1: Yeah, no.
0: Try getting into a Starbucks at 9 to 11 a.m. on a summer's day in Europe. You'll be lining up outside, I'm telling you.
1: I'm sure it's like that most coffee shops in Europe, isn't it? They love their coffee.
0: They
1: just
0: stay, especially Southern Europe, they love Starbucks. Do they? Yeah.
1: Yeah, no, I'm not a big fan of Starbucks.
0: Interesting. Well, I hope their training adequately patches up and weeds and out all the people that were a part of this previous campaign, which was an absolute own goal of epic proportions. Unlike the South Korean team in the World Cup, won their first game against Czechia 2-1.
1: Well, who's Czechia? Where are they?
0: Formerly Czech Republic.
1: Oh.
0: I've struggled with that this World Cup.
1: Mm.
0: Countries have officially changed their name.
1: Have they?
0: Well, Turkey.
1: Oh, yeah. Yeah.
0: Czech Republic are no longer Czech Republic. They're now Czechia. It's all getting too much, Yota.
1: Too hard. I'm too old.
0: We don't remember what program's on when, and we've got to remember the official names of new countries. Anywho, we'll be leaving South Korea on the end of this next music break, and we'll be taking you somewhere else here on Breakfast Without Borders. Stay tuned.

0: That was Josh Tatofi with the song Fakete Teretre, and prior to that we heard from Dorata Doroi with Mi Amor. It is Breakfast Without Borders here on 103.15 EBI FM. You're with Paddy and Ellis on this Wednesday morning, and boy oh boy, Paddy, is there some rather unexpected news out about how people are consuming their news. Hopefully they asked people in this survey, do you get your global news from Breakfast Without Borders? Is that why interest in global news is down 17%?
1: Must be.
0: Anywho, something we must seriously take note of. The University of Canberra's 2026 Digital News Report has found most Aussies under the age of 25 have never used newspapers. That's 60%. 53% have never listened to radio for their news, and 25% have never watched TV for their news. Despite the shift away from traditional media, overall news interest is rising. Interest among those who are 18 to 24 is up 12 points to 47% since 2024. Under 35s now report higher political interest than older groups for the first time in Australia, which is very interesting. TV is still the top news source at 57%, but social media is close behind now at 56%, followed by online news at 52%. TikTok use, I guess that's where Paddy slides in, jumped to 48% for those that are between 18 and 24. And about 10% of people now get news from AI chatbots. Well, they mustn't have a soul.
1: Yes.
0: To put it plainly.
1: I know.
0: 49% of Aussies prefer news without a particular viewpoint, and only 17% want news that matches their views. Interesting. They must be living in quite the echo chamber.
1: Mm.
0: Hey?
1: Yeah, that's odd, isn't it?
0: There's a big wide world out there.
1: Yes.
0: Can't all conform to what you want to believe.
1: No.
0: 17% seek news that challenges them. I wonder what that means. News that challenges you, Paddy.
1: I have no idea. How can news challenge you, honestly?
0: Well, anyway. I mean, you know, I always share news with you every day that probably challenges you.
1: Every single day.
0: Public service media gets positive marks from nearly half of its consumers, especially those aged 25 to 34. And global trust in news hit a 10-year low at 37%. Wowee.
1: Depends who's telling you the news, doesn't it, really? Because, you know,
0: it may
1: either
0: do.
1: They lean one way or the other.
0: Well, not necessarily, dear. Not necessarily. So you get swinging voters out there.
1: Yeah,
0: people that don't particularly endorse one set of rules. And they just want to know what's going on out there in the world.
1: True.
0: But
1: depends who owns the papers and the channel.
0: I'm not sure it does.
1: It does.
0: I reckon if you went around and said, hey, who owns this paper and who owns that paper? Most people wouldn't have a clue. There's my call.
1: But no, what I'm saying is, which way the news leans depends on who owns the papers.
0: To an extent.
1: Yes.
0: But I find it interesting that, you know, TikTok. Can you tell me about that? Because I'm not on it. I refuse to get on TikTok.
1: Oh, so. You're missing out. I don't watch the news on... Well, I mean, like, certain papers have... what are they called? TikTok stories coming up with what's been happening, you know. So you see a lot that you wouldn't normally see on television news. But, yeah... I read, my phone gives me news updates every day. So and that's where I get my news from.
0: A newspaper.
1: No, because I've got my phone and I watch a certain station.
0: I ABC. Feel as though newspapers, there is something nice about reading a paper. You do feel as though you're getting the news if you've got a newspaper in front of you.
1: True.
0: You can enjoy taking it in. Mm. Whereas if you're watching it, or hearing it, you kind of have to go at the pace that it's being delivered to you. Whereas if you've got a paper, you can take it in as many times as you like.
1: And again, it depends which paper. You know, the Australian's great paper, you know.
0: Right.
1: But, you know, our local one, bit of a rag.
0: What does it mean?
1: Bit of a rag, yeah. Don't, yeah.
0: But
1: yeah,
0: do you not feel like maybe from an Adelaide lens, there's not enough happening in terms of hard news
1: here?
0: And that makes it the way it is,
1: yes.
0: In terms of, you know, it does lean on entertaining you a little more than informing you.
1: Exactly, yeah. That's true, because, yeah.
0: Let's be honest, it's not, we're not a huge market city.
1: No,
0: There's not a whole lot happening a lot of the time.
1: That's true. That is so true.
0: But this really did stun me. And, I mean, 10% of people relying on chatbots. Why would you
1: bother to sit there and say, what's the news for today?
0: And can you really trust a bot to deliver you the news?
1: No, very odd. I mean, I was surprised when I heard that. Because why would you go to ChatGPT to tell you the news?
0: Well, I tend, for years this has been the case. I rely
1: Well, you're a journalist.
0: Yes.
1: Where do you look? That's all right, anytime.
0: I'll be honest with you. I've been getting my news off my social media algorithm for a long time.
1: Mm.
0: You know, in terms of, we're talking about me day to day, not in a professional capacity, but me as a citizen.
1: Yes.
0: I've been relying on my social media algorithms to deliver me my news.
1: Mm. But what about as a professional, where do you get it from?
0: Well, you have your sources.
1: Yeah.
0: You have your sources. I think you might know where I get a lot of it from, but, it's interesting that, you know, social media, for me, should tell you everything you need to know. You shouldn't have to venture far away from that sphere.
1: True.
0: In this day and age.
1: True.
0: And because there's a lot of people sharing a lot of things. But what I will say I found particularly interesting was some commentary I came across recently talking about how on social media, once you engage with a specific platform, whatever it might be, your algorithm is now intelligent enough to know exactly what news you want delivered to you.
1: I know.
0: Right?
1: I know. And it's so interesting that, yeah.
0: So, this echo chamber of, oh, these are my interests, becomes your news.
1: Mm. That's
0: and
1: true.
0: It's like, it really shapes how you're thinking and what you're seeing, you know, which is scary.
1: I know.
0: Isn't it?
1: I know, very much so. Because, I've noticed that. Yeah, if you watch something and you like it or whatever, then, that's it.
0: You're doomed.
1: It's coming at you,
0: Doomed.
1: But that's life now.
0: Yeah.
1: And this is something we have to get used to. And again, I mean, 6 o'clock news, for example.
0: Mm.
1: Who's home to watch the news at 6 o'clock? A lot of people
0: are. Some people behaviourally will
1: only
0: watch.
1: These 18 and 24-year-olds are not, I'm assuming, not home. Because they're working. By the time they get home, they're not going to sit in front of the telly like we used to, because mum was home cooking for us.
0: Some do. Some have grown up being that way inclined, and so they continue to be that way now.
1: I mean, my parents always watch the news.
0: Yeah.
1: Always. Every night, the news was on.
0: My grandparents did religiously.
1: Mm.
0: Who knows why, because I still can't work out how they knew anything about what was being said or going on.
1: They knew exactly what was going on
0: when George Tanikin would come on. But then you'd go have a conversation in English, and they'd just look at you and squint.
1: Yeah, nah. No, that was all a ploy so you could talk Greek.
0: Yeah, must have been.
1: Yeah.
0: But times have changed. Can I ask you this, just quickly? Because you've witnessed the digital revolution. I've kind of been born
1: into it,
0: you know, with it being on the way in.
1: Yes.
0: You grew up before it even existed. How have you seen the shift? Going from, you know, there was a TV event on and it was all about being in front of a screen for that event, because you couldn't miss it unless someone was going to tape it for you.
1: Yeah, exactly. But at the early on, there was no recordings of TV shows. We couldn't record anything.
0: Wow.
1: Either you watch it then and there, and that was it.
0: There was magic in that, though, wasn't there?
1: Yes, yes, yes. And it was good because we all got together and sat in front of the telly and watched a show or a movie or whatever, you know. Now that's all gone. Families don't sit, unless you're doing Gogglebox or something, but families don't sit together now to watch.
0: Can you imagine how amazing it would have been to see a radio broadcast beaming into an old family home in the early 1900s.
1: I know.
0: When it was like Saturday or Friday night would come around and the whole family would just sit together for like 3 hours.
1: Yeah, I know, and listen. And my mum said, like, they had a radio, but the others, you know, the neighbours and that didn't. So everyone used to come over to their house to listen, you know. And even with television, you know, in Greece.
0: You had to be pretty wealthy to have one.
1: Yeah. And my uncle, because they were here and they went back, and they used to put the TV in the window and the whole neighbourhood used to bring chairs and sit and watch TV.
0: Really?
1: Yeah. And this was in the 70s.
0: Yeah, wow.
1: Yeah. And I'm thinking, oh, my God, you know, I was in shock.
0: Was it common to have a TV in Australia before the 70s?
1: Yes. Yeah.
0: Before the 70s? In the 60s? Most households had a TV?
1: Yeah.
0: Really?
1: We did. I mean, I don't know. But, yeah, we all did.
0: Okay.
1: We watched the moon landing. We did all that stuff.
0: The alleged moon landing. Anywho, we better move on, Patty. People do rely on Breakfast Without Borders for their global news, and we don't want to jeopardise that.
1: No.
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0: Bollockmans with Come Again Alex Sling, and part of that we heard from DJ Gimme with Do Di Galim. It is Breakfast Without Borders here on 103.15 EBI FM. Can I set the scene, Yota? Tell us about, it's 2000, a golden time for film, and one of Australia and New Zealand's finest exports in Rathal Crow is the headline act of a film that is bringing to the fore the gladiator concept for the first time in, I believe, a very long time, maybe 50-odd years it had been since we last had a gladiator film. So the hype was huge. How was it? Do you remember?
1: No.
0: Did you go to the movies?
1: Yes, I did, because Russell Crowe was in it.
0: Tell us more.
1: Well, you know, he is a legend. He's a good, excellent actor. Good looking. And to see him in a skirt, oh, that's twice.
0: Why do you keep referring to them as skirts?
1: Troy yesterday and Russell, Brad Pitt yesterday.
0: But it's armor.
1: I see their legs. Oh, and my goodness. Yeah, so he very... That's why, I think.
0: Well, this man that you're rather...
1: It was successful.
0: ...humbled by. he's spoken recently at the Taormina Film Festival about Gladiator 2, the follow-up to the hit 2000 movie, which came out back in 2024. And he says that it failed because it lacked the moral core that made the 2000 original successful. He argued the first film worked partly because he refused to film a raunchy scene with Connie Nielsen, the Danish co-star, and the character she played, which was Lucilla, saying Maximus avenging his family meant there cannot be a moment in that journey where he stops and has sex. Ridley Scott agreed, and Crowe says that that gave the film its emotional core. Crowe added that women were key to the original's success. From the second week, more women than men attended screenings.
1: That's because Russell Crowe was starring in it, not because of the what was it? Emotional core.
0: He said the film...
1: Honestly.
0: Oh, you're too much.
1: Honestly.
0: He said the film wasn't about revenge, but vengeance, which resonated with female audiences.
1: Russell Crowe was in it.
0: He believes the studio behind the sequel didn't understand why the original movie was successful. So, I mean...
1: Say it again. Russell Crowe was in it.
0: Goodness.
1: That's why it was so popular. That's all I have to say.
0: Was he that... appealing?
1: Oh, yes.
0: Really?
1: Don't forget, he had done quite a few movies. Beautiful Mind.
0: Romper Stomper.
1: Very good. But we're talking about in the world arena movies. Beautiful Mind. What else did he... L.A. Confidential. So he was actually a star when he did Gladiator.
0: His stocks were certainly high.
1: Yes.
0: But Gladiator elevated him to a new level.
1: A new level. And, yes,
0: he captivated the female market.
1: That was the reason why it was so popular.
0: Well,
1: Gladiator 2, the story is similar, isn't it? Where, you know, they're fighting and they're doing, so you'd think it, you know.
0: We can't confirm nor deny because neither of us have seen it.
1: Nor will we. And like I said, I do like the actor Paul Mescal.
0: Yeah.
1: He's a very good actor. Very good. He played in Hamnet and he was in a show called Normal People, which was very, very good. He's very good. But, you know, he doesn't have that va-va-voom that Russell Crowe.
0: The striking aura.
1: Yeah. I don't know what it is about him. But, yeah, my generation women loved him.
0: Really?
1: Oh, yeah.
0: Maybe it was too ahead of my time for me to really catch on to this.
1: Yeah, no, he's very, very, very good looking. And one of my husband, my second husband, looks like him, so...
0: Right.
1: Yes, a woman in the chemist, she thought it was him when he walked in.
0: Some claim to fame. Do you know the legendary... Well, there are a lot of interesting actors in that movie, like Joaquin Phoenix, who hadn't really emerged yet.
1: No, but he was very good. And he was Oliver sensational. Reed. Was that his last movie? Was that his last one?
0: Yes, it was. Mm. So Joaquin Phoenix played Commodus and Oliver Reed played Proximo. And you might not be aware of what actually happened to him.
1: Patty. To who? To Oliver Reed.
0: So Oliver Reed was quite a heavy drinker.
1: Yes.
0: And the legendary English actor.
1: Yes.
0: And he'd been given a ultimatum, which was that whilst you're on this set, you cannot drink. Full stop. Right? Ridley Scott entered into that agreement, a handshake agreement with Oliver Reed. And they were on their way to finishing the film. And some yachtsmen or some sailors basically came into where the film was being shot, which was, I believe, in Tunisia, if I'm not mistaken. I think it might have been Tunisia or Morocco, possibly Morocco. And they found Oliver Reed and they saw him and they challenged him. They challenged him to a drinking session. And of course, that all went out the window, his agreement and his handshake agreement. And they tried drinking him under the table. He obviously drank them under the table, but he got seriously sick in doing so and passed away.
1: While he was doing Gladiator?
0: While he was doing it. They had to reorganize the shoot.
1: Oh, so he didn't finish it?
0: No.
1: Oh, wow. Yeah. I didn't know. Because I knew it was his last movie, but I didn't know that's the story behind it.
0: Yeah, they had to rewrite the story.
1: Wow.
0: So there you go.
1: Wow.
0: Yeah.
1: One drink too many.
0: May God rest his soul.
1: Yes.
0: Absolutely a very legend good of the screen, wasn't
1: he? Yes.
0: But not the nicest way to go out, sadly.
1: No. For him.
0: The silver light.
1: Like to drink, it was the way to go out.
0: The silver lining was that, you know, he went out in what was
1: a bang,
0: an absolute all-time blockbuster of a movie.
1: Yes.
0: So
1: and remembered.
0: It's some legacy, isn't it?
1: Yes, it is.
0: Hopefully, we can have a shadow of that legacy here on Breakfast Without Borders, and there's plenty more to come right here on 5EBI. Stay tuned.

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15: 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It's Wednesday the 17th of June and you're with Ellis Gelios. The lawyer of Raylene Polymiadis, who is on trial in SA Supreme Court, Mary Shaw KC, has told the jury to consider whether there's a reasonable possibility her father injected himself with insulin, noting he had discussed suicide and how he would do it. For her mother, the defence questioned the accuracy of blood tests showing insulin and whether pre-existing conditions led to end-of-life care. Polymiadis has denied giving insulin to either parent. Her brother Graham Anderson testified the family didn't know what had happened, saying all the options were on the table. Polymiadis is on trial for the alleged murders of her parents, Brenda and Lyndon Anderson, who died 14 months apart in 2022 and 2023, with prosecutors alleging that Polymiadis, a type 1 diabetic, injected her non-diabetic parents with fatal doses of insulin. The trial is expected to last 3 months. SA Electoral Commissioner Mike Sherry has resigned after March's state and voice elections were marred by misplaced ballots, staff shortages, computer glitches and discrimination claims. With an independent review underway, Acting Commissioner Leah McClay has requested council elections be delayed from November 2026 to April 2027 to fix issues and recruit 1,000 staff. New data shows SA emergency department presentations are up over 50% in the past decade. The figure comes a year after Deputy State Coroner David White made 18 recommendations following the deaths of three ramped patients, Anna Pinella, Bernard Skeffington and Graham Jessett, between 2019 and 2022. SA Health accepted 17 recommendations and one in principle. In sport, Port Adelaide's Miles Sam Bergshaw is going to be assessed for whether he will be available in the upcoming AFL match for Port Adelaide against the Sydney Swans. To weather in Adelaide on this Wednesday, it's a cloudy day with a very high chance of showers. Winds are northerly 15 to 20 kilometres an hour. It is a top of 20 and a minimum of 10. And there'll be more news in an hour.

0: Konstantinos Agiros with Nero, and prior to that you heard from Ali Zafar with Lashar Pekawad. It is Breakfast Without Borders here on 103.15 EBI FM. You're with Paddy and Ellis. Welcome back for our second hour of today's program. And it's time to talk about the origins of jeans, Yota. Do you like your jeans?
1: Love them.
0: Do you?
1: Love them. I live in them. I do, as you know.
0: Well, I don't.
1: Well, you've seen every day.
0: I'm not particularly observant of people's fashion.
1: I realise that. But yes, no. Every day, live in them.
0: Really?
1: I have every blue there is. Black, yeah.
0: The best thing about jeans is that you can get away with wearing them for any occasion, except a wedding. But then I guess even in summer, you can sort of half get away with it.
1: Not really.
0: Yeah.
1: At a wedding?
0: Yeah, absolutely.
1: Well, it depends where the wedding is.
0: No, not necessarily. If it's like a casual sort of wedding, then you can wear like a nice shirt and maybe even a bit of a dinner jacket and

0: some nice jeans.
1: Yes, that's, probably that is true. Nice pair of shoes.
0: I've seen grooms in jeans. I kid you not, I have.
1: Good on them.
0: Jeans can be worn on any occasion.
1: Yes, and there's so many colours that you can mix and match.
0: True. So, many people are only now learning the original purpose of the small pocket inside jeans. And the revelation has surprised them, as it has us, Yota.
1: Yes.
0: So, the tiny pocket was designed in the 1890s for pocket watches when Levi Strauss and Comas produced jeans for workers like carpenters, miners, and railroad workers. On Reddit, users have shared modern uses, which you might have something to say about. The small pocket is often used to house lighters, coins, and iPod Nanos.
1: Well, see, that's what I use it for, coins.
0: Back when iPod Nanos were in demand, obviously.
1: Oh, of course.
0: Steve Jobs even referenced the pocket when he launched the iPod Nano in 2005. One commenter noted wristwatches were once seen as feminine until the Boer War and World War I made them practical for soldiers, replacing fragile pocket watches. Interesting.
1: Mm.
0: If you were redesigning jeans for 2026, which would be dangerous in itself, what would you officially rename the tiny pocket to match how people actually use it now? The AirPod case slot, or the emergency chocolate square, or the USB-C flash drive vault? I reckon you could do with a pocket just for USBs, Patty, for the way you run around. Jeez.
1: All the USBs.
0: Here's my USB pocket.
1: Yeah. No, I don't think we need it, the little pocket. I think we need a bigger pocket to put our phones in rather than them hanging out.
0: No, well, you've got two big size pockets to put your phone in.
1: It depends which phone you have. Some of them are quite large and they hang out from the back of your pocket. No. Yeah.
0: No.
1: But, yeah, I don't see any use for that little one now.
0: Really?
1: But I'm a woman. I have a bag. I throw everything in there.
0: Yeah, but you're not attached to your bag. Mm. Sometimes you just want something that's always on you, don't you?
1: My phone.
0: What about a key? I'm a real key is in the pocket guy.
1: Yes, but you wouldn't put it in the little pocket, would you?
0: If I knew that I could put my key there and that it always stayed there for the week.
1: Yes.
0: If I'm wearing, you know, the same pair of jeans.
1: So you're going to call it a key pocket now?
0: Yeah.
1: Oh.
0: Yeah, yeah. Oh, that would make me feel so comfortable about life. Because one of my greatest anxieties and fears is losing my keys.
1: Mm. Right? I've noticed you do come in here without your keys.
0: Well,
1: sometimes.
0: I've lost my house key from time to time. And then my mum's had to
1: drive out. We don't want to know how, where, or why.
0: Oh, it's a nightmare every time.
1: Mm.
0: Yeah,
1: well,
0: it really
1: would be.
0: Yeah,
1: yes.
0: It's disastrous. And it's happened like four or five times now.
1: You should do what I do. Put them on a lanyard. You never lose them that way. But you can't. I throw mine in my bag. Again, I've got a bag.
0: Mm.
1: But for men, yes, it would be difficult. But again, I think a bigger pocket for the phone would be good at the back.
0: I'm sorry. I cannot reason with that. You've got two adequately sized pockets to put a phone in.
1: Depends how big your phone is.
0: Well, it's not going to be massive. Everyone's got roughly the same size scale phone.
1: You and I have got different phones.
0: Yeah, but
1: imagine that'd be hanging out, mine.
0: So what, you want a pocket outside of the conventional pocket space?
1: A bit larger. Longer.
0: Mm.
1: Longer.
0: I don't know. Mm. Seems dodgy, mate.
1: Dodgy. You keep your key pocket and I'll have a bigger back pocket.
0: Interesting that Mr. Jobs referenced the small pocket when he launched the iPod Nano.
1: Yeah, yeah.
0: Do you remember that?
1: That was the little one, wasn't
0: it? Yeah, yeah,
1: yeah.
0: It's true. It would fit in there.
1: Of course
0: quite
1: it
0: nicely.
1: Would. Of course it would. Yeah. But even the case for the headphones fits in there now.
0: So I didn't know people were wearing jeans in the 1890s.
1: Yes, that's what I said. They were made. Remember earlier, I hadn't read it, but I was right. It was for the workers because it was durable. It was quite thicker. It was a lot thicker originally, the denim.
0: They've been around that long.
1: Yeah.
0: Wow.
1: Yeah, it was thicker and more durable. The denim was quite good. Not like
0: what
1: now.
0: I'd give to be a fly on the wall, seeing some people stumble into a bar after a hard day's work in their jeans in the 1890s. Yotta. Because I dare say I might have been one of them. Anywho. the small pocket in jeans. Who would have known? More to come here on Breakfast.
1: You learn something every day.
0: Sometimes. More to come here on Breakfast Without Borders. Don't go anywhere.

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5: 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You heard a song from Miriam Fares prior to those promos. And before that, we heard from Despina Vandi with Ethnica Lika. It is Breakfast Without Borders here on 103.1 5EBI FM. What are you giggling about?
6: You really have no Greek blood in you, do you? It was Stolivoskoplo as well.
5: What was that that you just said?
6: I said Stolivoskoplo sang that song as well, who was a legend.
5: And good for him. let's go, Patty, to your Royals watch in the UK here on Breakfast Without Borders, because during Trooping the Colour on Saturday, by the way, what is that?
6: No idea. I know that planes fly over with coloured smoke coming out of them.
5: Goodness me.
6: But it's been
5: going on. Who made you the royal expert on 5EBI?
6: I'm not.
5: During the Trooping the Colour on Saturday, Princess Kate stared down Republic protesters booing the royal family on the mall, riding with George, Charlotte and Louis. While William was on horseback, she looked unimpressed as demonstrators chanted, "Not my king," and used umbrellas spelling "Stop the rain." Interesting. Rain as in not the rain falling down. Rain as in reign of the king. Former BBC royal correspondent Jenny Bond said the movement is getting louder and embarrassing for the royals, but that they must ignore the shouting and carry on. Prince Harry missed the event, sharing an Invictus Games video instead. William and Kate later posted trooping highlights, thanking crowds on the mall. So, with William on horseback, Kate was managing three kids while being booed. Should working royals be expected to stay composed during protests, or is it unfair to put them in that position? Dearest?
6: Well, they should remain composed, and it is unfair to put them in that position. I mean, it's not their fault they're there, is it?
5: What do you mean?
6: They have royalty. Well, England has royalty. So why are you booing kids? And it's Louis, not Louis. Ellis.
5: Well, I like Vagelli. To formalise. I'm not going to sit here and pretend that it's okay for a royal kid to be called Louis.
6: Why not?
5: Because it's wrong.
6: Is it? Okay. Yeah. Anyway. I think it's rude. And it's not her fault that she's there in that position.
5: But again, it goes back to the same subject matter that we've addressed on this program a number of times, which is that if you want the privileges, then you need to accept that people will be unhappy with what you represent and the amount of the way you get looked after in your life. And these royals...
6: But I think because of Andrew Mountbatten, and Harry
5: Winther.
6: Winther. stop doing that, honestly. Harry and Meghan and Andrew and Sarah Ferguson, they've really, really...
5: They've tainted the brand.
6: Tainted the brand. Yeah, yeah. And, I mean, whenever the royals are doing anything, Harry has to put something out there and his wife, I won't even mention her. But, you know, they have to get the spotlight. Anything that the royals do,